0: world.
1: It's this a failure to recognise, particularly those who are the most seriously unwell, that are a danger not just to themselves, but to their families or to the public. Had Calicane been managed and treated appropriately, then without doubt Barney Grayson would still be here.
0: The government's under fire over the way it handles big tech companies. Sir Keir Starmer has given firms 3 months to find a way to stop children sending or receiving explicit pictures. But Liberal Democrat education spokeswoman Manira Wilson says the PM needs to be tougher.
2: It's shameful that the Prime Minister has to beg big tech to stop the proliferation of child sexual abuse imagery. He could, and he should, make these changes anyway.
0: And Sir Idris Elba has urged James Bond producers to not make the character too woke. That's the latest from Radio News Hub. I'm David Hall.
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9: Welcome back to the Midnight Alternative with me, Dean Reynolds. Coming up on the programme are Otomo Yoshahide's new jazz ensemble and Paul Schutzer. First, I'm going to play some obscure music by high-energy disco pioneer Patrick Cowley, taped in the mid-70s in his home studio with George Sakaris providing vocals. 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

0: Die Schwerkraft zieht das Tageslicht durch Scharten hinunter, welche die Decke des zentralen Bereichs durchziehen.
1: You are listening to The Midnight Alternative with me, Dean Reynolds. That was Paul Schutzer providing some calm after Yoshihide's tremendous sensory attack. Now it's time for Peaches. 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
5: Welcome back. Coming up on the programme are the wonderful Popol Vuh. Film director Werner Herzog, who was a big admirer, asked him to provide music for a number of his films, including the famously creepy reimagining of Nosferatu the Vampire. That's coming up straight after PJ Harvey. This is We Float.

You are listening to The Midnight Alternative with me, Dean Reynolds. During the last few years of the 1960s, the band all the other bands went to see were a Soft Machine, whose shows, by some accounts, were as impressive as it gets. From their first LP released in 1967, this is Why Are We Sleeping?

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My mask is my master.

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2: Robert Fripp has had quite a career as leader of King Crimson and collaborating on records by David Bowie and Brian Eno, among others. His solo work is by comparison less well known. From his 1981 album, Let the Power Fall, this is 1985.

I wonder what you're like without the gun. I'd like to see when you're not hiding behind the gun, how you would live your life without the gun. Cause I know how I live mine, because you've got one. Yeah. Cause that's what it is. Hide behind your gun. You take life, you're just another pig to me. You think you're different, but you're just another pig. Yeah.

You have been listening to The Midnight Alternative with me, Dean Reynolds. Hope you enjoyed the programme, and we'll tune in again next Friday night as the clock hits midnight. To close, here is Nocturne 7 by the incomparable Billy McKenzie. 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
1: Iran and Israel have both said they will pause military strikes, but both sides have promised to retaliate if fighting begins again. Iran has warned of a severe response if Israeli defense forces continue striking southern Lebanon. Labour Minister Pat McFadden says diplomacy is the only way forward.
2: I think the Foreign Secretary, Yvette Cooper, has issued a call for de-escalation. I think it's in everyone's interest for hostilities to cease, for us to try to get an agreement that reopens the Strait of Hormuz.
1: The government's being urged to re-examine the prosecution and sentencing of paranoid schizophrenic Valdo Kalakane. He was given an indefinite hospital order for killing Barnaby Weber, Grace O'Malley Kumar and Ian Coates in 2023, but didn't face a murder trial. Barnaby's father, David, says the system needs a radical overhaul.
3: And to be fair, even people like Kalakane deserved the help. He didn't want it and he was not prepared to have it, but he should have had it. It just all seems to be about the patient, the person, which is absolutely correct. But I think the moment it strays into public safety, that's it, all bets are off.
1: A woman who helped the boss of a children's home abuse youngsters in their care has been jailed for 25 years. Linda Brunning's been found guilty of indecently assaulting a boy and helping her then-boss Malcolm Phillips sexually abuse another boy in the 80s and 90s. Phillips, who is 93, has been deemed unfit to face trial. Big tech companies must block children from sending or receiving explicit pictures. The Prime Minister, Keir Starmer, has given firms 3 months to instigate changes or face a change to the law. Online Safety Minister is Kanisha Narayan.
4: We recognise that companies have already developed and implemented nudity detection on devices. We want to work collaboratively with industry to build solutions, to call on companies to take action within 3 months.
1: And Denmark midfielder Christian Eriksen is back home with his family and doing well after collapsing during a match against Ukraine on Sunday. That's the latest from Radio News Hub. I'm David Hall.
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1: Hello, boys and gals. Are you ready to party?
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1: Oh!
3: Hi, hello. What do you know? 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

0: Starting off today's happy hour show with our magical Motown memory as usual and the full 5 and a bit minutes of Boogie On Reggae Woman from 1975. Well, you can't fade out Stevie Wonder, can you?
1: No.
2: Oh, that was good.
3: I love it!
4: Who doesn't?
0: Hello and welcome to another happy hour show with yours truly, Jolly Jim Stevens. It's upbeat oldies all the way with lots of fun stuff in between. So stick around and sing along with Happy Hour You Can't Go Wrong.

0: Well, they don't come much livelier than that one, do they? Tommy James and the Shondells were taking us back to 1968 with Moni Moni. I thought it was earlier than that, didn't you?
1: No, I don't think so.
0: Let me just check with the computer to see if that's right. Computer, what year did Tommy James and the Shondells get into the charts with Moni Moni?
2: 1968.
0: Well, that shows how much I know, doesn't it?
3: You're not very good, are you?
0: And now, stand by, ladies and gentlemen, because we'll be having our happy hour baffling Beatles backtrack brain teaser coming up right after the next groovy tune.

That was fun. The band's name was Landscape, and in 1981 they had a UK top 5 hit with that one called Einstein a Go-Go. And did you know that Albert Einstein had a brother named Frank? And he was assigned

0: And now it's time for a Beatles backtrack. Can you work out this backwards intro to a Beatles song? The full track will follow the intro. Here we go.
1: Oh, that's too easy.
0: Yes, it was a bit, but would you like me to play it again anyway?
2: Yes, please.
0: Oh, okay.

0: A nice and easy Beatles backtrack today with Paul on lead vocals in 1965 singing Michelle, ma belle.
1: Ooh la la!
2: Oh, je t'aime.
1: Well,
3: you don't see that every day.

0: it's the Happy Hour Comedy Corner.
1: And our Comedy Corner today continues the naughty French theme. Here's a very English version of that notorious Jane Birkin and Serge Gainsbourg song.

0: Oh, give over. Not again. Do you know what time it is? It's 3:30. Oh, get off. Now, look, stop that. What else got into you? It's not Friday, is it?
1: Oh, chérie.
0: Oh, look, cut that out. Pull yourself together, woman. Look, control yourself. And get back on your own side. I've got to be on the first tee at 6:30.
1: Oh, je t'aime. Je t'aime. Oh.
0: Speak English, woman. Whatever's the matter with you? Oh. Here. Leave my scarf alone. Oh. Get your hands off. Look, if I go down and make you a cup of cocoa, will you go back to sleep?
1: Oh, je t'aime, mon amour.
0: All right. But look, don't go mad. I'm getting on a bit now, you know. Hang on, wait a minute. I'll just put my glasses on. Oh, they're nice. Where did you get those? Here, put that light out. What are you thinking of?
1: I want to look at you.
0: Don't be disgusting. I knew I shouldn't have taken you to see old Calcutta.
1: Oh.
0: Wait a minute. Wait for me.
1: Oh.
0: Yeah, be careful. Mummy cartilage.
1: Oh.
0: Oh, now look what you've made me do. My foot's gone right through the sheet. That's your fault. Why don't you cut your toenails? Oh, look at the size of that hole. You'll have to stitch it up in the morning. I suppose you could send them back. They're still under guarantee.
1: Oh, mon amour.
0: It's no good. You're wasting your time. You'll have to start again.
1: Je t'aime. Je t'aime.
0: Oh, dear.
1: Mon amour.
0: Did you set that alarm?
1: Oh, yes. Yes.
0: Because if you didn't and I'm late, I'll never get a game. They start cleaning up before dawn.
1: Oh, maintenant. Viens.
0: Do you know Arthur went round at 89 last week? That's not bad for a bloke with one arm. Oh, yes. He's playing very well, he is. Mind you, I must say, it was neck and neck up until the 17th. Then I took a 7-iron. I got underneath it. Here, what are you doing? Eh? Oh, all right, then. So, I gave it plenty of top spin. It hit the back of the green, dug in, and it came back, you see, and... You're not listening, are you? You wait till you want to tell me something. Now, you wait.
2: Oh, go to sleep.
0: Yes. Pardon?
2: I said go to sleep.
0: But I'm all wide awake now. I thought you wanted to...
2: Yes, but I don't now. Good night.
0: Well, that's nice, isn't it? Oh, yes. Getting me all worked up.
2: Worked up? All you've been talking about is golf. Golf, golf, golf.
0: Well, I thought you were interested.
2: Well, I'm not. You're a bore and I'm fed up with you.
0: Oh, what's happened to all the chatame, that stuff?
2: I'm sick of the sight of you.
0: Oh, that's charming, thank you. Now it's coming out, isn't it? Now you'll be sorry you said that.
2: No, I won't.
0: Yes, you will, mate.
2: I won't.
0: You will.
3: Oi.
0: What?
3: If you two don't keep quiet, I'm getting out of this bed and I'm going to sleep in the other room.
0: Oh, I'm sorry, Arthur. You see, you've woken Arthur up now.
1: Je t'aime, je t'aime.
0: Leave him alone, Mavis. Mavis, we're off the tee at 6:30. Mavis!
1: Oh, je t'aime.
4: Oh.
0: That wasn't me, that was Arthur. Oh, I think I'm going to beat him tomorrow. Well, good night, Arthur. Good night, Mavis.
1: Good night, Frank.

0: I'm not putting up with this. I'm going to the other room. Oh, she's such a terrible singer.
1: A very English spoof of Je t'aime non plus from British comedian Frankie Howard and the lovely June Whitfield in 1971 called Up Je t'aime.
2: Ooh, I like that one.
3: Are we being naughty again? Do you realize we could lose our license?

0: And now,
1: the trivia quiz.
2: You're about to hear a song about a Kentucky woman, but whose distinctive voice is singing it? The answer will follow the song.
3: Kentucky

0: A song from 1967 called Kentucky Woman. But did you work out who sang it? Well, our trivia quiz singer today was Neil Diamond.
1: Oh! Oh, fiddle faddle.
2: You

0: That bit sounded a bit like the Batman theme, didn't it? The UK's Chris Spedding in 1976, who was introducing us to the new girl in the neighbourhood.
1: Oh!
2: Stop that or you go blind, I tell you!
1: I'm telling!
0: And that warning sound tells us that our fiendishly difficult Happy Hour pop puzzle will be coming your way right after the next track.
3: Oh, no!

0: The American singer John D. Loudermilk Jr. had a bigger hit here in the UK than he did in his homeland with that song from 1961 about the language of love.
1: Oh, je t'aime.
0: Yes, all right, we've already done that one.
2: It's quiz time.
1: Uh-oh.
0: Welcome to the Transatlantic Mystery Year. You're about to hear two back-to-back hit singles, one from America and one from the UK. See if you can remember which year they were in the charts, and I'll be giving you the answer when we've heard both songs. So stand by your speakers and away we go.

0: Well-deserved applause there for two great singers and friends with songs from the same year. But how did you get on with today's Transatlantic Mystery Year?
1: I don't know.
0: Well, the first track we heard was from the Welsh Tonsils of Tom Jones with Daughter of Darkness, and that was followed by The Wonder of You, sung by the legendary Elvis Presley. And the year that both of those songs were in the charts was
2: 1970! Really?
0: Congratulations if you worked out today's Transatlantic Mystery Year, and here comes the winner's fanfare just for you.

0: A big worldwide hit in 1986 for British band Swing Out Sister when they wanted to break out.
1: Get me out of here!
2: Be afraid. Be very afraid.
3: Ah, no, no!
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Your snow girl lived down there and she'd go out in the evenings and pick her a mess of it. Carry it home and cook it for supper. Cause that's about all they had to eat. They did all right.

Richard Spiteful, straight razor-toting moment. Lord, I must pick myself up.

0: Oh, that was excellent. The hugely talented American singer-songwriter Tony Joe White wrote and performed that bluesy Cajun song from 1969 about Polk Salad Annie. That is so cool.
1: Well, ain't that the darndest thing?
2: Yeah.
3: Welcome to Jolly Jim's Jukebox.

0: Our jukebox jive today took us back to 1956 when Bill Haley and his Comets were rocking through the Rye. Well, that made a change from Rock Around the Clock, didn't it?
1: Oh, yeah.
2: That's fantastic!
3: We love our sponsors, especially this one!
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0: Well, strangely, that international hit in 1979 for the British band The Babies didn't enter the UK charts at all. And just in case you hadn't worked it out already, its title was Every Time I Think of You.
1: Get down!
2: One day, all DJs will be like this.
3: Oh, no.
0: This has been Jolly Jim Stevens' Happy Hour Show. I hope you'll be able to join us again next time for lots more fun and upbeat oldies. Until then, thanks for listening, look after yourselves, and bye-bye.
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And we're finishing off today's Happy Hour show with Scottish band Aztec Camera and a single taken from their Love album called Somewhere in My Heart. Well, it's got a good beat anyway.

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1: Iran and Israel are pausing military strikes, but both have warned of retaliation if the ceasefire is broken again. The pause in hostilities follows calls from US President Donald Trump for both sides to stop shooting. UN spokesman Farhan Haq says it's a worrying time for the region.
2: We urge all parties to fully abide by the ceasefire jointly announced by Lebanon, Israel, and the United States last week. We note with concern the devastating impact the ongoing hostilities are having on civilians. We reiterate that civilians must not be targeted.
1: A woman abused by the convicted sex offender Jeffrey Epstein has said they had dinner in Andrew Mountbatten Windsor's private apartments in Buckingham Palace. Sarah Kellen is the first woman to publicly speak about attending a royal residence in connection with the late financier. Mountbatten Windsor has consistently denied any wrongdoing. The mother of a student who was stabbed to death by paranoid schizophrenic Valdo Calacane says the victims of his attacks were robbed of justice. The killer did not face a murder trial but was sentenced to an indefinite hospital order for killing Barnaby Webber, Grace O'Malley Kumar and Ian Coates. Emma Webber says there were failings across the board.
3: There's a failure to recognise, particularly those who are the most seriously unwell, that are a danger not just to themselves but to their families or to the public. Had Calacane been managed and treated appropriately, then without doubt Barney, Grace and Ian would still be here.
1: The government's under fire over the way it handles big tech companies. Sir Keir Starmer has given firms 3 months to find a way to stop children sending or receiving explicit pictures. But Liberal Democrat education spokeswoman Manira Wilson says the PM needs to be tougher.
4: It's shameful that the Prime Minister has to beg big tech to stop the proliferation of child sexual abuse imagery. He could... and he should make these changes anyway.
1: And Sir Idris Elba has urged James Bond producers to not make the character too woke. That's the latest from Radio News Hub. I'm David Hall.
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0: And now, back to the Fab Four on 107 FM. John, Paul, the other one with the guitar, the bloke on the drums who voiced Thomas the Tank Engine back in the day.
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0: 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Some say it's the best place for it. Hello, I'm Johnny Rotten. No, not the punk rock icon. I'm a welder from Orchard Park. And when I'm not changing the face of popular music, I get all my ideas from Hull's 107 FM.
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2: Iran and Israel have both said they will pause military strikes, but both sides have promised to retaliate if fighting begins again. Iran has warned of a severe response if Israeli defence forces continue striking southern Lebanon. Labour Minister Pat McFadden says diplomacy is the only way forward.
3: I think the Foreign Secretary, Yvette Cooper, has issued a call for de-escalation. I think it's in everyone's interest for hostilities to cease, for us to try to get an agreement that reopens the Strait of Hormuz.
2: The government's being urged to re-examine the prosecution and sentencing of paranoid schizophrenic Valdo Kallikane. He was given an indefinite hospital order for killing Barnaby Weber, Grace O'Malley Kumar and Ian Coates in 2023, but didn't face a murder trial. Barnaby's father, David, says the system needs a radical overhaul.
4: And to be fair, even people like Kallikane deserved the help. He didn't want it and he was not prepared to have it, but he should have had it. It just all seems to be about the patient, the person, which is absolutely correct. But I think the moment it strays into public safety, that's it, all bets are off.
2: A woman who helped the boss of a children's home abuse youngsters in their care has been jailed for 25 years. Linda Brunning's been found guilty of indecently assaulting a boy and helping her then boss, Malcolm Phillips, sexually abuse another boy in the 80s and 90s. Phillips, who is 93, has been deemed unfit to face trial. Big tech companies must block children from sending or receiving explicit pictures. The Prime Minister, Keir Starmer, has given firms 3 months to instigate changes or face a change to the law. Online Safety Minister is Kanisha Narayan.
5: We recognise that companies have already developed and implemented nudity detection on devices. We want to work collaboratively with industry to build solutions, to call on companies to take action within 3 months.
2: And Denmark midfielder Christian Eriksen is back home with his family and doing well after collapsing during a match against Ukraine on Sunday. That's the latest from Radio News Hub. I'm David Hall.
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0: is 5 o'clock.
1: Iran and Israel are pausing military strikes, but both have warned of retaliation if the ceasefire is broken again. The pause in hostilities follows calls from US President Donald Trump for both sides to stop shooting. UN spokesman Farhan Haq says it's a worrying time for the region.
2: We urge all parties to fully abide by the ceasefire jointly announced by Lebanon, Israel, and the United States last week. We note with concern the devastating impact the ongoing hostilities are having on civilians. We reiterate that civilians must not be targeted.
1: A woman abused by the convicted sex offender Jeffrey Epstein has said they had dinner in Andrew Mountbatten Windsor's private apartments in Buckingham Palace. Sarah Kellen is the first woman to publicly speak about attending a royal residence in connection with the late financier. Mountbatten Windsor has consistently denied any wrongdoing. The mother of a student who was stabbed to death by paranoid schizophrenic Valdo Calacane says the victims of his attacks were robbed of justice. The killer did not face a murder trial but was sentenced to an indefinite hospital order for killing Barnaby Webber, Grace O'Malley Kumar and Ian Coates. Emma Webber says there were failings across the board.
3: There's a failure to recognise, particularly those who are the most seriously unwell, that are a danger not just to themselves but to their families or to the public. Had Calacane been managed and treated appropriately, then without doubt Barney Grace and Ian would still be here.
1: The government's under fire over the way it handles big tech companies. Sir Keir Starmer has given firms 3 months to find a way to stop children sending or receiving explicit pictures. But Liberal Democrat education spokeswoman Manira Wilson says the PM needs to be tougher.
4: It's shameful that the Prime Minister has to beg big tech to stop the proliferation of child sexual abuse imagery. He could, and he should, make these changes anyway.
1: And Sir Idris Elba has urged James Bond producers to not make the character too woke. That's the latest from Radio News Hub. I'm David Hall.
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0: 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It's out of control. It's taken over the studio. It's barricaded itself in and it's playing what it wants.
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1: Israel and Iran have agreed to halt the fighting but continue to threaten retaliation if any strikes are carried out. The renewed hostilities had raised concerns of the Middle East being plunged into another full-scale war, with officials unable to turn a ceasefire into a permanent deal to end it. Iran continue to maintain their effective blockade of the Strait of Hormuz, pushing up oil prices worldwide. Campaigners, including musician Professor Green, have taken part in a football game outside the Houses of Parliament to put pressure on ministers to improve statutory paternity pay. Currently, new fathers are entitled to 2 weeks' leave. George Gabriel is from Dad Shift.
2: It is nuts that these guys are expected to figure out who they're going to be as fathers, to support their partners recovering from often really quite difficult births and bond with their babies in as little time as we would normally expect people to spend on a summer holiday.
1: Virtual legal assistance powered by AI will be rolled out to try and tackle the court backlog. Ministers sail to get cases moving faster and they will be trialled before being fully rolled out. Justice Secretary David Lammy is due to announce the measures at London Tech Week today. He says AI can transform how we work, live and govern. At least 1.5 million people were taken to court over unpaid council tax debt last year. That's what an investigation by the GMB unions found. Rachel Harrison is their spokesperson.
3: We have to bear in mind we're going through a cost of living crisis and people have been really, really struggling. And we just think the council tax is just completely broken. You know, local authorities have been starved of cash because of austerity over the last 15 years, and it's left deep scars on our public services.
1: The findings are being discussed as part of a local government special report at GMB's annual congress in Blackpool today. And a Somali referee has been denied entry to the US despite being selected as one of the 52 referees for the World Cup. FIFA say it's up to the host country who they allow in. Somali citizens have been under a travel ban to the US since last June. Omar Artan was set to become the first from his country to officiate at the tournament. That's the latest from Radio News Hub. I'm Frankie Hersine.
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0: 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I can't quite reach the dial, but if I could, I'd tune it to 107 FM.

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2: Iran and Israel have agreed to pause fighting after tensions flared up again over the weekend, but have threatened to retaliate if any more strikes are carried out. It's after calls for de-escalation, including from US President Donald Trump. A cancer prevention vaccine has been developed by the University of Oxford for people with a high risk of bowel and ovarian cancer. Holly Hughes has more.
3: A new study launching this summer will assess whether the jab can train the immune system to recognise and eliminate precancerous cells in people with Lynch syndrome before cancer develops. Experts at Oxford believe it also has the potential to be adapted for other cancers in the future. Once patients receive the new jab, experts will then analyse their immune responses, what the perfect dose is, and will check the jab is safe. The second phase of the study is expected to begin in 2027.
2: Ukrainian President Volodymyr Zelensky has hit out at the decision by some reform councils to take down Ukrainian flags on civic buildings. He says small mistakes can break a big friendship, adding that Britain has helped from the very beginning of their war with Russia, but security for them means security for Europe. Unpaid council tax debt saw at least 1.5 million people go to court last year. GMB, who did the research, say the real number is likely to be even higher. The findings are being delivered to GMB's annual Congress today in Blackpool. Rachel Harrison is their spokesperson.
4: People are having to prioritise one bill over another and putting food on the table and heat in their homes. And unfortunately for some, the council tax is the thing that suffers. And, you know, rather than trying to support these hardworking families, what we're doing is dragging them through the courts because the councils have no money themselves to prop up their own services.
2: And Ben Stokes' England cricket captaincy faces uncertainty, with both him and teammate Gus Atkinson under an internal investigation. The England and Wales Cricket Board announced the pair committed a breach of team protocols in a nightclub incident after Sunday's victory over New Zealand. Both are expected to be out of the team for the second test at the Oval, starting next week. That's the latest from Radio News Hub. I'm Frankie Hersine.
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1: 107 FM weather, keeping you up to date with the weather across Hull, East Yorkshire and North Lincolnshire.
6: Okay, a mixture of cloud and sunshine with a little bit of rain thrown in for good measure today. Temperatures reaching the dizzy heights of 15 degrees Celsius. That's your weather on 107 FM.
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1: 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I'm Millsy. How are you doing this morning? You all right? A bloke family getting into holiday mode. I've cleared it off for a week. Summer's not going to happen. Summer happened on the 23rd, didn't it? The weekend of the bank holiday weekend. Yeah, tomorrow I'm clearing off. I'm off to Kefalonia for a week. But I'm still going to be around in a fashion. More about that later. On the show today, inbound, we have got Tuesday's Dad's Jokes. Followed rapidly by Proof or Pap, which is if you're in the office at the moment and you parked your backside, it's all about the office chairs. That's all to come. And if you want to get in touch with us, tweet us, Facebook us, Insta us at Hull's107FM, email studio at 107fm.co.uk. The Farm, Groovy Train, kicking off proceedings, continuing now, is Milky, and Just The Way You Are on 107FM.

And welcome along to another edition of Dad's Jokes, which is the point in the show which is known as a good filler. It fills a time gap. So please welcome, well, it's already in the studio, so let's crack on. Please put your hands together for Dad's Jokes with comedy impresario, it's Millsy. Thank you. All right, settle down. All right, I've got to be politically correct with this joke. What do you call a vertically challenged clairvoyant who's just escaped from prison? A small medium at large. Fuck you! See, thinking. I always remember an ex-girlfriend of mine was distraught once when a much-loved dog died, so I got an identical one. And she went mad at me and split up from me. Thank you. And finally, this could be done for Proof or Pap if we were doing Proof or Pap at this point, but it's a proven music culture fact that 50% of people who buy tickets to see The Cure actually end up watching Placebo. And they enjoy it just the same. Thank you! Thank you lot! That's about it. Well, there you are, Dad's Jokes. On a Tuesday morning. I will be recycling, reimagining Dad's Jokes of old for the rest of the week. But in the meantime, on with the show, it's Iggy Pop.

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Just gone 29 minutes past 7 o'clock this Tuesday morning. It means it's time for this. Welcome to the murky world of Proof or Pap, where we only deal in facts. And maybe fiction occasionally. But you've got to decide which is which. Which is the whole point of it. Yes, it's a true or false question, but it's the way we dress it up and the way you love it. All right, in a moment I'm going to give you a fact. You decide whether it's true or false, fact or fiction, or indeed proof or pap. Tweet us, Facebook us, Insta us at Ulls107FM. 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And you shall win if you give me the right answer. That is 24 hours of bragging rights, smugness and satisfaction, name check, and a place in the winner's enclosure. Not bad. Not bad for a Tuesday morning. So without further ado, is this true or false, fact or fiction, or indeed proof or pap? That the average office chair travels 27 miles a year. Is that true or false, fact or fiction, or indeed proof or pap? That the average office chair travels 27 miles a year. It does a marathon in the office. What do you reckon? You know the people I'm on about, the ones that are the backside, they're permanently stuck to a chair, and rather than get up, they move the chair. They move themselves in the chair. Oh, you play chair Olympics in the office, don't you? Anyway, what do you reckon, true or false, fact or fiction, or indeed proof or pap, that the average office chair travels 27 miles a year? Facebook us, Insta us, tweet us at Ulls107FM, email studio at 107fm.co.uk. The answer is coming up after 8 o'clock. In the meantime, here's Take That.

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We have carefully disregarded all of it. We're doing what we want and we don't care.

right then. Proof or pap for the Tuesday. Good morning to Gav. Gav James, that is, on Bilton Grange. Rosie has got it right in Goal. Susie Skinner in Beverly's got it right. Gary in Cottingham's got it right. Luke and Chris has got it right. Tom's got it right. Janet MacDonald has got it right in Hull. George Lloyd in Hull City Centre's got it right. Nina on her way to Leeds on a train. Heavy cross to bear there, but there you are. She's got it right as well as Tom. And Mark has also got it right in Grimsby. Good morning to you, Mark. In Grimsby, you've got it right. All right. Proof or pap today is all about the humble office chair, the one that's on the caster wheels, that you're probably wheeling around at the moment because you can't be bothered to stand up and walk. Is it true or false, fact or fiction, or indeed proof or pap, that the average office chair travels around 27 miles a year? More than a marathon it does in the office, the average office chair. What do you reckon? True or false, fact or fiction, or indeed proof or pap, that the average office chair travels 27 miles a year? Tweet us, Facebook us, Insta us at Hull's 107FM, email studio at 107FM.co.uk. The answer is coming up in a bit after 8 o'clock. In the meantime, here's the latest from Duran Duran.

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They are Lisa Stansfield and a bit of U2 Scars, the obligatory contractual U2 track sneaking in there. To the news we go with a Canadian rocker with the complexion of a pineapple singing about the summer of 69. I bet there was more days of sun. I bet there was.

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1: Cricketer Ben Stokes faces an uncertain future as England's Test captain after being accused of being involved in what's being described as a nightclub incident. Liz Whittaker has more.
2: Stokes and his teammate Gus Atkinson are said to be facing an internal investigation after the England and Wales Cricket Board announced the pair committed a breach of team protocols. It followed a night out celebrating Sunday's victory over New Zealand Lords. Simply by being out so late meant they'd broken the team's midnight curfew. There's no suggestion of any police involvement. Both are expected to be left out of the second test at the Oval next week.
1: Israel and Iran have agreed to halt the fighting but continue to threaten retaliation if any strikes are carried out. So after calls for de-escalation from those including Donald Trump, the renewed hostilities had raised concerns of the Middle East being plunged into another full-scale war. An investigation has found 1.5 million people were taken to court over unpaid council tax debt last year. Rachel Harrison is GMB's spokesperson.
3: Reforming the council tax system, which has been promised, is much needed and it needs to be prioritised. We think the banding system is woefully out of date. And what we want to see is making sure that the richest pay their fair share and changes to business rates as well so that local authorities can reinvest in the high street.
1: GMB warned the true number is likely to be far higher as well. A Somali man who was due to referee at the World Cup has been denied entry to the US. Omar Artan was to become the first from his country to officiate the tournament. FIFA have confirmed he won't be able to do so though, saying it's up to the host country who they let in. A fire at a recycling centre in South London has now been brought under control. Around 100 firefighters and 15 fire engines attended the scene at Bermondsey yesterday evening. An investigation is underway to determine what caused it. And Aardman, the team behind Wallace and Gromit, are celebrating 50 years with a new coin. It will feature a host of their most iconic characters like Morph, Shaun the Sheep, Wallace, Gromit, and even the scheming villain Feathers McGraw. That's the latest from Radio News Hub. I'm Frankie Hersine.
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6: Okay, a mixture of cloud and sunshine with a little bit of rain thrown in for good measure today. Temperatures reaching the dizzy heights of 15 degrees Celsius. That's your weather on 107 FM.
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Right, there you are. Welcome back to the Freshly Squeezed Breakfast Show this Tuesday morning. Just gone, well, we're 7 minutes past 8 o'clock. On this Tuesday morning, across all East Yorkshire, North Lincolnshire, it's Millsy here, in charge of stuff. Manning the barricades for an hour or so. Until I get fed up at 9 o'clock and then I have to clear off. Coming up in this hour then, you've got Proof or Pap to sort out. And decide whether what I'm telling you is bobbins or not. And as always, if you want to get in touch, want to get a shout out or anything like that, if I'm in the mood, you might get a mention. You can Facebook us, tweet us, or Insta us at Ulls107FM, email studio at 107FM.co.uk. REM singing a song about what it's like, what our listeners are, shiny, happy people, all the time. Moving on, I haven't heard this in a while. This is The Wanted and Walks Like Rihanna. Is it a bit like that, or is it a bit like that, or does she have to put a false limp on, or anything like that? I don't know, I ain't seen anything of her recently. Anyway, let's bang this tune out then.

There you are, Lady Gaga, on a Tuesday morning. Time for this. Proof up, Pap, then. Good morning to Esther, who's got it right. Sid has also got it right as well in Greatfield. Suzanne Summer has got it right in Wivensey. Nikki, good morning to you. You've got it right as well. Catherine Beverly's got it right as well. Maria on Rollness Road has got it right. And Tony, the white van driver, has got it right somewhere down Beverly Road, apparently. All right, then. Is this true or false, fact or fiction, or indeed proof or pap this Tuesday morning that the average office chair travels 27 miles a year? What do you reckon? You work in an office? You might agree with it. You don't think how much your backside is on that chair and you can't be bothered. Nearly said something else and got myself into trouble, but you can't be bothered to get your posterior off the seat. So you scoot it along. All that scooting to the coffee machine and back and what have you with your coffees and various things. The average office chair travels 27 miles a year, more than a marathon. What do you reckon? True or false, fact or fiction, or indeed proof or pap? We all know that person that's just, you know what I mean? He's welded to the chair. He or she's welded to that chair. You never see. He comes in the morning, sits down and never moves. You know what I mean, don't you? Yeah. What do you reckon? True or false, fact or fiction, or indeed proof or pap? The average office chair travels 27 miles a year. Tweet us, Facebook us, Insta us at Hulls 107FM, email studio at 107FM.co.uk. Simply say proof or pap, fact or fiction, or indeed true or false. The answer's coming up in 10 minutes. In the meantime, they've got no regrets. Here's New Order.

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Well, there you are, Oasis, with one of the longest outros to a song. I think the song actually finishes, they finish singing round about the 3 minute mark, and it just meanders on for another 2 or 3 minutes. You know what I mean? And you just sat there waiting and waiting and waiting and waiting until you give up the will to live for that record to end. Anyway. Proof or pap then. Good morning to Sam and Kershaw. In York, he's got it right. Elena Chadwick's got it right in Hull, as has Pam Thornton on the Avenues. Ryan Rhodes, good morning to you in Willoughby. Gets it right as well. And Sharon Dudley in Anlaby gets it right this morning as well. All right, is it true or false, fact or fiction, or indeed proof or pap? I said to you that the average office chair travels 27 miles a year. I can officially tell you that is well and truly... It's actually an urban myth, an office myth. You might have seen on the internet that 27-mile figure floated around in workplace studies and the flooring manufacturers estimates the true average is about 8 miles a year that the average chair, office chair will travel. Not 27, it's about 8 miles. That distance is derived from scooting around, turning and rolling between desks, printers and coffee machines, in and out of lifts, and then maybe when you get to the office door, the actual get up and go to your car, or the bus, catch the bus, or whatever. But there you are, average office chair on a year travels about 8 miles a year, not 27 miles. If you've got that right, well done to you. If you haven't, by way of commiserations, we've put you under no pressure. But here's David Bowie and Queen, and they're under pressure. Must be arguing amongst themselves.

are Somber and Potential on 107 FM. What do we have coming up for you to do then? Tuesday morning, our community show. Liveline is on air with Jeff Bilby at 10 o'clock. Music and chat to get you through the morning. 2 o'clock this afternoon, we've got something rather special. It is, they played in Hull's the Adelphi special. Playing tribute to Paul Jacko Jackson, who recently passed away. It was a tribute that Ash did one Sunday. He normally presents his show on a Sunday at 3 o'clock. He said, do you mind if I do a 2-hour special? Celebrating all the bands that I've played at Adelphi. I said, yeah, go for it, kid. And it turned out rather well. So you got another chance to hear that this afternoon between 2 and 4. 4 o'clock, John's on with the jam. Later on at 7 o'clock, it's a 12-inch track show with Dave. 9 o'clock, 80s Electro Pop Radio Show. 10 o'clock, Secondhand Song Show. 11 o'clock, the Casual Menace Mixtape Exchange. And that's how we line up today. Right, let's nip back to the 1990s. Early 1990s, that is, for this absolute Stonewall Club classic from C.C. Penny.

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Me, Milton, winding things up. Revival House Project and Fleetwood Mac, we're a bit like 107 FM, they go everywhere. I'm going to leave you with something special. Now, back in the 80s, remixes and 12-inch different versions of songs and what have you, were kind of like really in their infancy. And one of the bands, one of the record labels that kind of like flipped the lid on it a little bit was ZTT, which were the record label of One Frankie Goes to Hollywood. And if you can remember at the time, 83, 84, they brought out with their second number one, Frankie Goes to Hollywood, Two Tribes, about 12 different remixes of Two Tribes. Some were better than the others, if I remember rightly. But the one that was the biggest remix of it all, the 12-inch version, we're going to see out now. This is Two Tribes on 107 FM, the Annihilation Mix. Enjoy, and I shall talk to you tomorrow.

0: Ladies and gentlemen, let me present Frankie Goes to Hollywood. Possibly the most important thing this side of the world.
1: Oh, yeah. Well,

You may pronounce us guilty a thousand times over, but the goddess of the eternal court of history will smile and tear to tatters the brief of the state prosecutor and the sentence of this court, for she acquits us. Condemn me. Condemn me. Condemn me. History will absolve. Singing, this will be the day that I die.

0: just think of it. 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
1: If any member of the family should die whilst in the shelter, put them outside, but remember to tag them first for identification purposes. If any member of the family should die whilst in the shelter from contamination, put them outside, but remember to tag them first for identification purposes. Or any other member of the family should die whilst in the shelter, put them outside. But remember to tag them first for identification purposes. If your grandmother or any other member of the family should die while... identification purposes.
0: It's enough to make you wonder sometimes if you're on the right planet.

When you hear the air attack warning, you and your family must take cover at once. 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And now, here is a reminder about fallout warnings. When fallout is expected, you will hear three bangs in short succession, like this. In some areas, the warning may be given by means of three gongs, like this. Or you may hear three whistles. All

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When you hear this sound,

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1: England's Test captain may be left out of the team next week after he and a cricketing teammate were accused of being involved in a nightclub incident. Liz Whittaker has the details.
2: Ben Stokes and Gus Atkinson are facing an internal investigation after the England and Wales Cricket Board announced the pair committed a breach of team protocols. They'd been on a night out in London celebrating Sunday's victory over New Zealand at Lord's. That in itself broke the midnight curfew they were supposed to stick to, and police aren't involved, but they're expected to be left out of the second test at the Oval, a serious step for a player of Stokes' stature and one that would cast his leadership position into doubt.
1: Police are urging potential victims to come forward after allegations published about former West Ham co-owner David Sullivan. The 77-year-old quit the role over the weekend. On Monday, it was reported he engaged in predatory and sexually exploitative behaviour against seven women. He claims the allegations are false and categorically denies them. Iran and Israel have agreed to pause fighting after tensions flared up again over the weekend, but have threatened to retaliate if any more strikes are carried out. This after calls for de-escalation, including from US President Donald Trump. A Somali referee has been denied entry to the US despite being selected as one of the 52 for the World Cup. Omar Artan was set to become the first from his country to officiate at the tournament. At least 1.5 million people were taken to court over unpaid council tax debt last year. That's what an investigation by the GMB unions found. Rachel Harrison is their spokesperson.
3: We have to bear in mind we're going through a cost of living crisis and people have been really, really struggling. And we just think the council tax is just completely broken. You know, local authorities have been starved of cash because of austerity over the last 15 years, and it's left deep scars on our public services.
1: And Scotland captain John McGinn has defended the decision to cancel their friendly against Norway over injuries in the camp. Head coach Steve Clark had been branded unprofessional, but his skipper says Norway would have done the same thing if they were in their position. From Radio News Hub, I'm Frankie Hersine.
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0: The FTSE 100 edged higher on Monday on a mixed day for stocks in London as investors weighed another day of uncertainty in the Middle East. It closed up 5 points. Oil prices gave back some early strong gains as Iran said it was ending its latest military operation against Israel. Brent crude was trading higher at $94 a barrel. Tate & Lyle is getting used to life under its new American owner, Ingredion. They've bought the British company for £2.7 billion. Branding expert Alison Stewart-Allen says it's an interesting acquisition.
1: Ingredion are hoping to use the heritage, the scale, the technology, the innovation of Tate & Lyle, especially in a market where snack foods and sweeteners, which is Tate & Lyle's home turf, are declining. And Ingredion want the technology around artificial sweeteners that Tate & Lyle now is famous for.
0: And a committee of MPs has urged the government to reform stamp duty to help more people get onto the property ladder.

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3: You probably think you're pretty good at multitasking behind the wheel. 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

0: MPs are set to debate the possibility of a permanent national monument to honour Sir David Attenborough. It comes after a petition received almost 90,000 signatures. The veteran broadcaster celebrated his 100th birthday last month, and Labour's Joanna Baxter, who's leading the Westminster Hall debate, said Sir David's contribution to our national life is without equal, and he's calling for a public monument to honour his work. Best-selling author Lee Child has hit back at cancel culture. The man who created the famous Jack Reacher series of novels says censorship on books should never be encouraged.
1: There should be furious debates about everything in life, but it all ought to be there to be examined. You should not cancel things, you should not hide things, you should never ban things. If somebody objects to something in my book, fine, totally happy with that. But don't just ban the book.
0: And sports broadcaster Gary Lineker has said his marriage with the BBC had started to run out of love by the time he left the corporation. He quit following criticisms over his political opinions.

0: Let's get through it. We almost did it.
1: This is the East Hall What's On Guide. On Monday, Brands Home Chat at North Point Shopping Centre. 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This is suitable for ages 5 to 10 years. They meet on Mondays from 5:30 to 6:30 p.m. and that is the St John's Ambulance, Priory House, Citadel Way, in Hull. 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On Tuesday, find out more about your family history at the Garden Village Centre, East Hull, and that is every Tuesday, 1:30 to 3:30 p.m. On Thursday, there's the Adult Art Club, every Thursday, 10 a.m. to 12, at the Brandsholm Library, and that is free. And Brandsholm Chat, the Price is Right chat, book and jigsaw swap, 10 to midday. 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

0: So I'm with Paul Schofield, Hull tour guide, outside Blades House at the beginning of the High Street. We've just passed number one and number two High Street. So tell us about Blades House.
1: Well, Blades House, so we're just at the sort of start of High Street, I suppose, at the north edge of the street. A lot of locals call it Little High Street along here because it's been cut into two by Alfred Gelder Street, but it's a continuation of the same street. And this is the street that was lined with merchants like the Wilberforces and the Maesters and all those types of families. And this one here, this was owned by the Blades family. It's about B-L-A-Y-D-E-S as well, so it's a strange spelling.
0: And looking at the plaque here, they were prominent merchants, shipbuilders and citizens.
1: Yeah, they were. So it's a really good example of a merchant's house because what the merchants did, they lived and worked in the properties. And usually, especially on a fabulous Georgian house like this, they had their offices and counting houses on the ground floor, these beautiful staircases inside to take them to the living accommodation, and then the servants were kept at the top. So it's a real example of living and working on the site, I suppose, is this house here.
0: So the servants were on the top, which is the opposite way around from upstairs downstairs, where they were very much downstairs, weren't they?
1: Yeah. The rooms are smaller up there, definitely, at the top. It's a really good example. And each merchant had his own little street down the side. There's a good example next to Blades House here called the Staith, S-T-A-I-T-H. It's still got the street name on there, and they spelt it wrong, though, the name. It's at B-L-A-I-D-E-S.
0: Oh.
1: So they spelt Blades wrong on the street there. And that's part of my fascination of High Street, all these little staiths, access streets down to the River Hull.
0: And staiths, was that a particular whole word, or do we find staiths elsewhere?
1: There are staiths elsewhere. There's a place near Whitby which is staiths.
0: Staiths, yeah. And origin.
1: I've got a feeling it may well be. I had some Scandinavians. I love my job. I had some Scandinavians on one of my tours.
0: Yeah.
1: And they say there's a word, it's me sort of steps or stairs,
0: which
1: makes sense. And in York, you've got, I think it's the King's Staith.
0: There
1: in
0: is
1: York.
0: The King's Staith.
1: Yeah,
0: right,
1: and that's actually the quayside. That's the waterfront.
0: Yes,
1: whereas
0: yes.
1: in Hull, it's the street leading down to the waterfront. Yeah. So it's our little quirk that we have in the city. And the Blades are famous because they built one of the most famous ships in English history, which is the Bounty of Mutiny on the Bounty fame.
0: And we've seen a model of the Bounty just up here, haven't we?
1: Yeah, on the old dock offices. Yes. There's a weather vane, as I call it, the most precarious looking weather vane ever. It looks like any gale could blow it down.
0: It does.
1: So he calls it, it's a three-masted ship. It's the model there. It was built as a cargo ship called Bethia or Bethia, B-E-T-H-I-A. And the Navy acquired it and renamed it the Bounty, refitted it, and that's the famous ship on which the mutiny took place. This is why we're having this maritime trail being created around the city as well, because we have a fantastic maritime history in Hull.
0: You can trace so many ships and stories back to Hull, can't you? Maritime stories.
1: There was shipbuilding, like the Blades weren't just merchants, they were shipbuilders, as the plaque indicates. There was shipbuilding on the river, and then later on the big shipyards were built on the Humber. You had institutions like Hull Trinity House, where they trained at the school, Trinity House School. Basically, many members of the Merchant Navy, many youngsters joined merchant fleets from Hull because of Trinity House. So the name of Hull resonates among sort of all the maritime places around the world as well.
0: Many years ago, I was lucky enough to travel the Queen Mary too, and the captain, we got to meet the captain, he said, I trained in Hull, he said.
1: Yeah.
0: So, and he learned his craft, as a ship's officer in Hull.
1: Yeah, it's always the case, isn't it? You always come across anybody connected to a ship, there'll be some Hull connection. Even some of the most famous ships like the Titanic. There were crew members from Hull aboard the Titanic as well. So, we've always had this really strong maritime history.
0: So, again, if people want to learn a bit more about Blades House and the Blades family, who not only made ships, but they sold them as merchants as well, lived here. There's a plaque here, Hull City Council plaque, a blue plaque on the wall.
1: That's it, council plaque here, and the building's now used by Hull University. So it's a maritime studies centre here as well. So so it's still being used as the building. And I think it's one that occasionally it gets open on the Heritage Open Days as well in September, if you want to look inside as well.
0: And it's good to see these buildings are still in use, isn't it?
1: Yeah, that's the important thing. Otherwise, they just go to sort of rack and ruin, don't they? So it's been used. That's the main thing.
0: Paul, thanks very much indeed. Paul Schofield there. We're outside Blades House.

0: Ben Stokes' England captaincy faces uncertainty, with both him and teammate Gus Atkinson under an internal investigation. The England and Wales Cricket Board announced that the pair committed a breach of the team's protocols in a nightclub incident after Sunday's victory against New Zealand. Both are expected to be out of the team for the second test at the Oval starting next week. Northern Ireland were beaten 3-1 by France last night, but boss Michael O'Neill has praised the bravery of his side, saying they're not scared of anyone in football. Scotland boss Steve Clarke has been branded unprofessional after he cancelled a training ground friendly against Norway as both sides prepare for the start of the World Cup. The game was called off because of injuries in the Scotland camp. Here's midfielder John McGinn.
1: Norway will be angry because they'll have their own plans. They've probably set up for that game. But if Norway lost Erling Haaland or Martin Odegaard in one of the games leading up to Saturday, they would cancel the game as well.
0: And the opening day of Queen's has been hit by delays due to the weather. Katie Bolter's match was suspended as she was one set down.

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0: 10 o'clock.
1: Cricketer Ben Stokes faces an uncertain future as England's Test captain after being accused of being involved in what's being described as a nightclub incident. Liz Whittaker has more.
2: Stokes and his teammate Gus Atkinson are said to be facing an internal investigation after the England and Wales Cricket Board announced the pair committed a breach of team protocols. It followed a night out celebrating Sunday's victory over New Zealand at Lord's. Simply by being out so late meant they'd broken the team's midnight curfew. There's no suggestion of any police involvement. Both are expected to be left out of the second test at the Oval next week.
1: The Metropolitan Police are urging alleged victims of David Sullivan to come forward after he was accused of sexual abuse. He quit his role as West Ham co-chairman over the weekend. On Monday, reports claimed he exploited seven women. The 77-year-old says the allegations are false and categorically denies them. Kemi Badenoch is pledging to scrap equality rules in the public sector following the death of Henry Novak, who was falsely arrested over an allegation of racism as he lay dying. Under the law, police, nurses and teachers have to consider things like age, gender, race and sexuality when carrying out their day-to-day work. The Conservative leader says it's become a minefield. Unpaid council tax debt saw at least 1.5 million people go to court last year. GMB, who did the research, say the real number is likely to be even higher. Rachel Harrison is their spokesperson.
3: People are having to prioritise one bill over another and putting food on the table and heat in their homes. And unfortunately for some, the council tax is the thing that suffers. And, you know, rather than trying to support these hardworking families, what we're doing is dragging them through the courts because the councils have no money themselves to prop up their own services.
1: A Somali man who was due to referee at the World Cup has been denied entry to the US. Omar Artan was to become the first from his country to officiate the tournament. And Aardman, the team behind Wallace and Gromit, are celebrating 50 years with a new coin featuring a host of their most iconic characters. From Radio News Hub, I'm Frankie Hersein.
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6: So the weather's pretty similar to the last few days and the next few days. Sunny spells and showers, locally heavy, perhaps with some hail and thunder. Yeah, it's just going to be a bit of a mixture today. It's going to be windy, locally gusty in or near some of the heavy showers or thunderstorms. Temperatures slightly below average, 16 degrees. Tonight, well, pretty much more of the same, really. Any showers are going to ease, and minimum temperature 6 degrees. You know where to go if you want more details than that summary.
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6: Indeed, I'm Jeff Bealby, and it's Tuesday, which means less chat and more music. We'll get the U2 track out of the way first. Here's Vertigo.

Back to Mills at Yesterday's, like a kid in a sweet shop. Loads new U2 tracks released this year, and apparently there's an album coming out in October. He's ever so excited. Here's Eiffel 65, Blue Dabby.

0: talk about.
1: Right then, there's a collaboration, Sabrina Carpenter and Madonna, and Bring Your Love. Now, Tim's been in touch. He wants some World Cup songs. A bit early. Too early. But he asked that question, and then in that chorus, is Madonna and Sabrina not singing England? Da da da da da da. England. Yeah, I think they were. Jax Jones featuring Fireboy. Another collaboration, Me and My Guitar.

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7: It is indeed. And Tim was pulling my leg when he said he wanted World Cup songs. He said he'd rather have you too. That's a stretch, Tim. But anyway, let's try the Stones in the Stars.

1987, George Michael. 3 years earlier in 84, Spandau Ballet did this, Only When You Leave.

Now then, very prolific in the 80s, the first band that Bob Geldof got in touch to play Live Aid at Wembley. Yeah, and another fact is, he didn't even approach Queen. Harvey Goldsmith had to persuade him to get Queen involved. And that set that Queen did has been voted as probably one of the best rock and roll sets ever. Yeah, it's Sonny Federa and Crystal with My Loving.

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Stone Roses next, and their most commercially successful single. Only hit number two. I say it's commercially successful, probably not the most culturally acclaimed. It's Love Spreads.

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1: England's test captain may be left out of the team next week after he was accused of being involved in a nightclub incident. Liz Whittaker has the details.
2: Ben Stokes and Gus Atkinson are facing an internal investigation after the England and Wales Cricket Board announced the pair committed a breach of team protocols. They'd been on a night out in London celebrating Sunday's victory over New Zealand at Lord's. That in itself broke the midnight curfew they were supposed to stick to, and police aren't involved, but they're expected to be left out of the second test at the Oval, a serious step for a player.

0: of Stokes's stature and one that would cast his leadership position into doubt.
1: The government says the allegations against former West Ham co-owner David Sullivan are deeply concerning, with the football regulator now in contact with the club. On Monday, it was reported the 77-year-old engaged in predatory and sexually exploitative behaviour against seven women. He categorically denies the allegations. Conservative leader Kemi Badenoch is pledging to scrap rules requiring public sector workers to consider equality issues. Under the Equality Act, teachers, police and nurses have to consider things like race, gender, sexuality and age in their day-to-day work. It's after the death of 18-year-old Henry Novak, who was arrested for racism after he was stabbed. Meanwhile, 21 people have now been charged with violent disorder following protests over Henry's murder. An investigation has found 1.5 million people were taken to court over unpaid council tax debt last year. Rachel Harrison is GMB spokesperson.
2: Reforming the council tax system, which has been promised, is much needed. We think the banding system is woefully out of date. And what we want to see is making sure that the richest pay their fair share and changes to business rates as well, so that local authorities can reinvest in the high street.
1: And it's now thought the meteorites that wiped out the dinosaurs could have also created life. Researchers at the University of Glasgow say it may have created a life-supporting underground environment that lasted millions of years. It's after analysing the crater which was formed when the meteor hit the Earth. From Radio News Hub, I'm Frankie Hersine.
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6: Well, in simple terms, the weather's the same as it has been other days, although it is a little brighter through the Studio One windows at the moment. We're going to have sunny spells, showers, highs of 16 tonight. It's going to get down to about 6. Some of those showers could be quite heavy. And when you get a shower, you're going to get a blustery wind. More of the same, really. Although the weekend's apparently going to be nice.
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6: It is. It's the second hour of today's show, the last hour of my broadcasting this week, as far as I know. So let's crack on with the songs. Scissor Sisters first. I don't feel like dancing. No, neither do I, because I'm rubbish.

0: Wanda Jackson, Let's Have a Party. I'm up for that. Let's have some ads first.
1: 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Can you hear me, mother?
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0: And so far I've stuck to it. Less chatter, more music. Next song up's Kylie with Light Up. I don't think she's advocating smoking.

Canadian singer-songwriter Daniel Powter there with his 2005 top single, Bad Day. It was nominated for Grammy Awards back in the day, and he was voted the Juno Award for Breakthrough Artist of the Year in 2006. Don't know what he's done since then. It's Calvin Harris featuring Jazzy and Satisfied.

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5: It is, and I'm Jeff Bealby. I'm signing off with 4 songs and a double header for a change. But what's coming up later today? Well, there's no afternoon recharge, but there's cracking listening from 2 till 4 before John Gibbons is here with a jam 4 till 6. Then it's Tuesday, so of course Dave Marley unwinds his 12-inch singles yet again between 7 and 9. Then the usual fare. So, what is the double header? Well, we're going to have 2 Bryan Adams songs, couple of my faves, Run To You, as Burnsy used to say, the Adulterer's Anthem, and The Only Thing That Looks Good On Me Is You. Cracking song that. And then a couple of Marvin Gaye's big hits, Sexual Healing, and I Heard It On The Grapevine. So enjoy that, and I'll be with you hopefully on Monday. And remember, next week, Hull City's fixtures are announced. A week on Friday the 19th. Ooh, we're going to get to open our Premier League campaign. Well, all will be revealed in the next 10 days.

There we go then. So that's the first of two Marvin Gaye songs. The last one is I Heard It Through the Grapevine, and I'm looking forward this afternoon to going and having a trip round a tomato farm. Yeah, there's a they grow on vines, don't they? Well, I'll find out and I'll tell you on Monday. I think I might be having tomatoes for tea. Thanks for listening. I'll be back on Monday.

0: The Prime Minister has condemned a stabbing attack on a man in Belfast as horrific. A man in his 30s has been arrested following the incident in the north of the city last night. The victim in his 40s has sustained significant injuries to his face, neck and back. The PSNI has launched a critical incident in response to the attack. DUP MLA Brian Kingston spoke at the scene.
1: You can hear other residents shouting and telling him to stop attacking him. And I do want to commend those residents who intervened. At risk to themselves and then the police officers who arrived and brought the attack to an end.
0: Next, the Metropolitan Police are urging alleged victims of David Sullivan to come forward after he was accused of sexual abuse. He quit his role as West Ham co-chairman over the weekend. On Monday, reports claimed he exploited seven women. The 77-year-old says the allegations are false and categorically denies them. Kemi Badenoch has pledged to scrap equality rules in the public sector following the death of Henry Novak, who was arrested over allegations of racism as he lay dying.
2: The body cam footage of Henry Novak's death is one of the hardest things I have ever watched because I knew what was going to happen. As I was watching it, I found my

0: myself, willing the police to stop, willing them to think, to at least consider Henry's story.
1: Under the law, police, nurses and teachers have to consider things like age, gender, race and sexuality when carrying out their day-to-day work. The Conservative leader says rage is not a solution to problems with how equalities laws is being interpreted. Meanwhile, 21 people have now been charged with violent disorder following protests over Henry's murder. Around 1,000 people gathered outside Southampton's Central Police Station and near to where Henry was killed last week. And Aardman, the team behind Wallace and Gromit, are celebrating 50 years with a new coin. It'll feature a host of their most iconic characters. That's the latest from Radio News Hub. I'm Tanita Sims.
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0: Welcome to the Untangled Show on 107 FM, diving into behind the scenes of business. I'm Dave Peterson. There's no shortage of headlines right now: rising cost, economic uncertainty, regulation, political noise, and the changing markets. Everyone seems to have an opinion about where business is heading. But while all that plays out, there's thousands of SMEs and local business owners are doing what they've always done. They're just getting on with it. They're adapting, problem solving, and grinding it out. Building businesses in the real world. And that's why these conversations matter, because some of the best lessons in business don't just come from the headlines or the theory. They become from people doing the work, people taking risks, changing directions and backing themselves. And often they're drawing their own map. And that's why the Untangled Show is here for you. It's less noise, more real business. But this one, chosen by our guest today, is Green Day Holiday. Drawing your own path in part one. So today's guest is a perfect example of just that. I'm joined by Daniel Scott of Scott's Letts, entrepreneur, property investor, and now about to launch his own letting agency. Welcome, Dan, to the Untangled Show.
1: Thank you very much, Dave, for having me on.
0: I love this story, Dan. It's conventional, isn't it, really? Family farming background, apprenticeship in piping and welding. I don't even know what that is. Mechanical engineering, far too, you know, superior for me. And then you've gone on to project manage and design. Whilst property in the background, you know, that bit intrigues me, certainly. So from 2010, then you made the leap into property full-time. So it's great to have you on. And, you know, one thing that we kind of try to do on this show is really help people, you know, figure out their journey and just learn little bits from you. So thank you very much for joining us. So can we jump into a little bit more background about yourself? You know, talk about, you know, how the maybe farming life kind of created the work ethic. Was that?
1: I think very much so, yeah. From a very young age, I was always out helping my dad on the farm. Then I came to the grand old age of 13 where you can legally drive a tractor. So I've been on a tractor since 13, combines. But before that, I was always outside, sweeping up the sheds, anything that can be done, or just riding in the tractor for fun.
0: Like, my vision of working on a farm is it's just hard graft, right? I did a paper round and I thought that was hard when I was a kid. You know, I'm guessing looking at yourself, an early morning on a farm might be a bit different to the paper round. So what do the jobs entail? You know, is that where you got the work ethic and the entrepreneurship?
1: I think so. I think if you've got parents that are self-employed, obviously they don't stop working. They don't do a 9-to-5. The normal hours, they just keep on working and until the job's done, basically. From anyone in business to trades, running a shop.
0: Do you still do that now? Do you work all hours God sends?
1: A little bit guilty of that, unfortunately, yeah. trying to get more systems in place, so I don't do, but you naturally do. I don't like unread emails in my inbox, so whatever hours it takes, I'll try and get them unread, actioned.
0: The pathway that you followed, though, you know, yes, was on the farm, but obviously school is a big part of your life. You know, you've studied very well to go into the roles that you've done. You know, how was that journey for young Daniel?
1: School's always okay. I wasn't a great academic by any means. So primary school, secondary school, then went to do some A-levels, well, AS-levels, then A-levels. But I just did the AS-levels and thought, I've had enough of this. Going to go and get an apprenticeship, earn some money, had enough of education.
0: So the decision was just around that. It wasn't, you know, I want to be an engineer. Did family lead that? You know, the decision to come off a family farm to do something like that must have been quite difficult too.
1: Yeah, it's not a big farm, so it probably couldn't take me full time at that point. So a lot of my friends were getting apprenticeships, electricians, hands-on work, so I thought, I'll go do that. Then I ended up doing a pipe fitting welding apprenticeship, which I didn't particularly set out to do. I just kind of got led down that path kind of thing. So.
0: But there must have been something, though, that did trigger, because, you know, you've mentioned, obviously, the property side, and, you know, you've been very successful in that. But changing that day-to-day job into, you know, doing property, You know, was there anything that, you know, happened to trigger that?
1: I was, when I did my apprenticeship, came out of a time working, it was in a construction industry, so it was always hiring fires. So I was working with people and they're always getting let go when the projects came to an end. So I wanted something that I could kind of rely on, really, so like property income. But I mainly did it for a pension because I was self-employed, so not getting a pension. And property's always fascinated me, always liked it, always seemed a solid investment. Not quite sure. Don't know where that came from, to be honest, but I've always liked it. Then, yeah, so I got my first one, mainly as a pension. Obviously, it's always there, and getting on the property ladder. Then I just enjoyed renovating it. Not that I did much work to that one. My mum did quite a lot of the work. Actually, when I got my first property, I didn't know the difference between gloss and undercoat. So I think that says it all, doesn't it?
0: Yeah, painted or doing the work. Look, I'm led. My mum certainly was, you know, one to inspire me and teach me how to do things. So I can certainly, you know, relate to that. I think there's more to property than that, though, isn't there? You know, you've got buying assets, let alone, you know, it still takes a big jump, mate, to go from, you know, a solid income. And I think right in saying you've got 5 years now full time in property.
1: Yeah.
0: You know, that's a big choice. How did you go about that?
1: I was on a project and I was just seeing it out. Otherwise, I'd have probably made the leap sooner. Yeah. But I was enjoying working at the time. Advice to anyone, I'd always say try and keep your day job as long as you can. And when I first set out, when I first was qualified, I wanted to do property full time. I was, might be earning 25 grand a year. So that was obviously quite a few years ago. And my aim was to get 25 grand from property. But then I thought, well, if I do that, my growth is going to slow rapidly, even though I'd be self-employed or full-time self-employed in property. So I just kept hold of the day job and helped fund the property portfolio.
0: Often people, you know, entrepreneurs, they're craving that kind of freedom, that ability to, you know, as you rightly said, you know, you was looking at it as pension and then you went, well, actually, I'll just, you know, stop working and do property full-time, which does slow the growth because now you've got to pay for you to live rather than properties just paying for each other to kind of purchase. But, you know, along that journey and you know, changing that method for your life, because, you know, you're a long way off pension age and now you're spending your pension. Do you kind of worry about that?
1: No. It never occurred to me thinking about that. Yeah. But to me, the asset's the pension.
0: Okay.
1: The rental income on the pension. When I first started out, I just wanted the rent to cover the mortgage. Then 20, 30 years time, when you want to cash in, in theory, you've still got a mortgage because you're paying repayment only. But the asset's the pension.
0: Yeah. So again, it comes back down to that model then. So, you know, you said actually, oh, looking at property for pension, and you understand that, you know, not necessarily that money coming in, but that was a byproduct of purchasing these properties for the long-term vision, and that's enabled you to have the freedom in turn then. Is that right in saying?
1: Yeah. Agree with that.
0: Perfect. And, you know, just wanting to dig a little bit further, Dan, you've gone through this journey. You're now property professional. You're making a new leap in setting up an estate agency, but along that journey, there's got to have been some, you know, fairly critical errors or, you know, something where, you know, that's just, you know, changed your focus or made you adapt in certain ways. Is there anything that kind of stands out for especially people coming into the property world?
1: I've always done just standard buy-to-lets. I call them vanilla buy-to-lets. You can't really go wrong with that. So I started that in 2010 when I got my first one. I think it was 7 years. Then I went into the student market, but I've kind of always stayed with those two, not gone into Airbnb, which obviously has been really popular over the past few years. Just stuck to kind of what I know, I think.
0: Yeah, and that's kind of then avoided, I guess, the pitfalls or the risks, you know. So you're keeping them risks very minimum to continue the growth of your portfolio and a really stable life, I guess.
1: Yeah, we've done a lot of refurbishments as well, which has also helped. I'm quite hands-on with obviously doing my apprenticeship, etc. I think most skills most things you can learn. So that's helped grow as well. So you're buying them in, what kind of conditions would you describe the properties as? Unloved, we'll yeah, say.
0: You're repurposing it. I think that's obviously a clear passion. You've got into property, probably not really knowing why. Yes, to tick the box of a pension, and then decided you actually really enjoy this. Getting hands on, fulfilling that, security and that asset for legacy. Is that then? Obviously, you've got children. Is that where you see it as well? You're creating that for them.
1: It's an option for them if they wanted to come into the business later on and when they're older days. I've built a decent property portfolio. I've just kind of kept going. I don't know really why. I just enjoy it, I think.
0: Yeah.
1: So then it can become a legacy.
0: Like I say, it's just really interesting to me that you've stepped out of a kind of family background and staying in a farm. I think your brother stays within the farm.
1: So. Yeah, so my older brother's full time. So yeah. I'm still helping on the farm every now and again. Give him a hand, mainly in summer when it's harvest time.
0: But it's nice, pick and choose, right?
1: Yeah,
0: pick and choose, nice weather.
1: I'm always on the tractor.
0: Yeah, fair enough.
1: Go back to the heart.
0: Yeah, I think, that's just a really good view of, obviously, yourself into, the life of business and work. I think we'll deep dive a little bit more into that in part two. But let's just wrap up part one of the Untangled show, and this one chosen by yourself, Dan. All the small things.
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0: Part two of the Untangled show. Building a business, not just buying yourself a job. So this chapter is fascinating because launching a public-facing letting business is very different from building a portfolio, but that's exactly what you're doing, Dan. We've talked a little bit there. You've got a stable portfolio. So why are you looking to adapt now and change into a letting agent?
1: I think it's just always a good opportunity for letting agents and creating a letting agent just to give a great service to other landlords and help them on their property journey. And also it helps me with building my portfolio, just getting better systems in place.
0: You've done that for quite some time though, Dan. You've been 5 years in the game, running your own. And have you had bad experiences from letter agents previously? Is that something that you want to change?
1: I wouldn't say I've ever had a bad experience, but I think the annoyance with a lot of landlords is always extra costs, so you get the percent management charge, and there's always these hidden costs that seem to just keep cropping up, which I know for a nag at many landlords.
0: But that's it's funny though, that isn't it? You're a landlord yourself. You've got your properties. Yep. You self-manage, so you therefore don't pay them costs. And now you're willing to go out there and ask a landlord for a percentage to look after it. What's the head-turning moment for them clients, do you think, to want to do that with yourself?
1: I know I can offer a great service, just really enjoy working in property. So I think that's kind of led me down the path. I thought about it for many years. Do I not? But I think it's just the right time. With all these renters reform bill coming in, all these new laws, keep landlords on track as well, make sure they're compliant.
0: Is that then what you're seeing, Dan? There's a lot of uncertainty out there. There's some challenging times. So it seems to me that you're kind of seeing the opportunity from, probably one that, quite a lot of people are probably turning the nose up at or exiting and leaving. There's been an abundance of letting agent sales. There's also landlords, going left, right and centre. So is that then what's striked the time and the opportunity then?
1: I think, you probably hit the nail on the head there. I think that's what it is. I think it's definitely in certain times an understatement. But if you actually not go through the small print, but the headlines, they're never as bad as the media makes out, are they? Never listen to the media.
0: Yeah, and I often say that, like I said, there's SMEs and there's people on the ground doing the business. And we do have to forget about that, don't we? We have to get on with the day-to-day.
1: Absolutely.
0: And assisting people is critical, especially in the property game.
1: Yeah, I mean, landlords are not in favour from the government at the moment, but who knows, that might change. But just keep doing what you do. Yeah. And I think eventually you'll get where you want to go.
0: Yeah, and that day-to-day grind will obviously continue with having assets so stable like property. It allows us to, you know, go through the peaks and troughs. But a letting agency, you're going to be protecting people's assets. You know, is there anything fundamentally that you will do to kind of protect them landlords, income and returns?
1: First thing is find the right tenant. Always, you find the right tenant, it's easier for us managing it for one, and you're going to get less voids. So you've got to be really selective what tenants you're getting. And I think that is the key from moving forward now. S21s are going to be a thing of the past in a few days.
0: Yeah, and that the compliance angle, is critical. So do you think people have underestimated what letting agents and management companies have to offer, and now, again, it's...
1: I'll say, always. If you look at any business from outside their office, you think, oh, they're just doing this X, Y, and Z. Was actually, they're doing A, B, and C, D, all the way to Z. Yeah. And that's true for any business, isn't it?
0: Yeah, and you've got that firsthand. You know, you are doing it on a day-to-day business, and I think that will certainly, you know, enlighten your potential clients to saying, actually, this guy's doing it. He's managing his own stock. He's obviously, it's working.
1: We do manage a couple of properties now, just for people to know, but we've never really advertised it. Yeah. So that's
0: a big transition, though, going public facing to say, actually, I will do this. You know, it's offering a very important service, because you're managing people's assets. You know, and people have got life savings tied up in property, you know, or they're relying on it for their income, or as you mentioned earlier on, is the pension.
1: Yeah, absolutely. Pensions are always a popular one.
0: Yeah. I always think it's important to be working on the ground, and, you know, as a small SME yourself, I guess, throughout, you know, your working life and your business life, you know, is there any particular strategies that have worked for you in sustaining that longevity in property?
1: I think just going back to the normal buy-to-lets, not trying to do anything fancy, being conservative along the way, it just slowly grows. It's no get rich quick, despite what all the courses say and what we might see on social media. It's stick it out for the long term, and the rewards will come.
0: Yeah. And you've mentioned that it's controlling the controllables, isn't it? There's a lot out there. There's a lot of noise. There's a lot in the media. But if you just actually go down, get to the nitty-gritty, control what you can, then... You know, you'll get through that, won't you? You get through the noise. What's your thoughts on the new kind of, you know, reform and the bill? Do you think the compliance is good for landlords and good for agents?
1: Nothing really stands out. Obviously, Section 21, no fault eviction, or I call it the no excuse, given, is going. But we've never served a Section 21 in all the time I've been in property. So it just proves finding the right tenant. So although that's going, it's not a big issue to us. Allowing pets, we're always hit and miss on the pets. If we've just refurbished a property, ideally we don't want a pet. At the same time, we find a great tenant, they're going to stay there forever, and they say, can we get a pet? I always find it difficult to say no to them. We usually do say yes.
0: So chickens, cows, horses will be all right. I don't know what farm you're running, right? But, you know, these houses in
1: well, you'd
0: hall,
1: like to
0: the
1: think chickens would be outside at least, so they would only make a mess of the garden.
0: Yeah, I've seen some peculiar animals in properties, and I'm sure you have yourself, but won't go there for now. So, you know, talking about, obviously, you're looking at managing people's assets, you know, is it kind of buy and hold? Vest the more active. I know you're very keen on the buy to let model, but again, you mentioned pension, so that's maybe selling the assets towards that time.
1: Yeah.
0: Is that where you're kind of saying for people at the moment, if someone's brand new into property, what would you say to them?
1: You'd ask why they're getting into it. What do they hope to gain from it? Really, I have that conversation with them. See what they want. I mean, I originally did it as a pension, and then I just enjoyed it and carrying on building the portfolio up. Just made sense at the time.
0: A prime example of you know, really working through it. You know, you went into studies, engineering wasn't quite for you. You decided property for that stable outcome for later in life. You then, you know, resorted to full-time in property. Now going even deeper into managing people assets, I think, you know, good on you. And I think, you know, again, it comes back to that entrepreneurship, you know, moving through and transitioning. And property is exactly the same. You've got a lot to navigate and weave through, and compliance is coming. So, no, all credit to you. I think we'll kind of come into the resilience and the opportunity side a little bit more in part three. But I think we've got to play this one, and that's the Wurzel's combine harvester. Very likely to why you decided to ditch the tractor. Well, you still go on it every now and again and focus on property and business.
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0: Part three of the Untangled Show: business resilience, opportunity, and what comes next. So we're going to zoom out a little bit, because this show is about business more broadly, and I think people listening want to hear honest insight on whether opportunity still sits. Dan is obviously developing his business and his journey through property. There is a lot of pressures on small businesses right now. Dan, do you think, you know, entrepreneurs are becoming more resilient, though? Because they have to.
1: I was about to say that they have to be, yeah. So, absolutely.
0: Yeah, in this market, like, you know, or the global landscape, you know, setting up a new business, albeit something that you've obviously interested in and you've got deep understanding of, how are you conquering them things on a business level?
1: I think you just got to keep going. There'll be better times ahead. We'll be going back to the family farm. It's feast or famine. You'll have a few great years and you've got a few terrible years where you're not making anything. So I think in business, you do get good times, you do get bad times. At the moment, obviously, the bad times seem to be kicking us a little bit, but it will come back.
0: Yeah. You built that resilience then, and I think, you know, adding property into it, you know, I just think that there's, you know, surely with these opportunities and these changes, it's just going to create stronger operators. And I think, is that where you want to position yourself as a letting agent?
1: Yeah, definitely. I suppose every letting agent wants to manage better quality properties. So if a landlord comes to me and says, can you manage this? We've got to make sure it ticks all the boxes. And if it doesn't, we'd give them a list of what improvements we need to make, which we could do for them or they can do before we take it on our books. We want to be proud of what we've got to offer, not we're just going to take anything because, well, we don't need to. So, yeah.
0: And you know, again, I think sometimes we're thinking, you know, real economy. It's not just what's discussed in Westminster, also, although all the changes are there, we have to react to them things. But it's about being proactive, isn't it? You know, yourself as a, you know, business leader, a property developer, landlord, you know, it's being proactive to the market and making changes, you know, in front.
1: If those changes are coming in a few years' time, you might as well be the first to make the changes. The nicer you make your properties at the end of the day, the better quality. You're going to get a slightly higher rent. You're going to get a better quality tenant. And a better quality tenant is the one you want.
0: Yeah. And them tenants come from, you know, hard-working industrial estates, especially in Hull, and I think that's what we have to, you know, be really mindful of in growing, you know, the economy here in Hull is what we've come from, right? You know, hard-working on the farm yourself, into, you know, a study and engineering background. Some people would think, you know, you go and peak there, and you've come back down to kind of property, and you're dealing with them people that just need somewhere to live. And you're repurposing houses, you know, for that. You know, is that a real fulfilling, you know, kind of?
1: It's unbelievably fulfilling when you advertise a property, you're getting numerous inquiries for it. And obviously you go through the vetting process, try and find the one that's right for you, make sure that house is right for them. And when you can when you tell a tenant, yeah, come and get the keys, we meet them at the property, give them the keys. I did one the other day, and the little lad, it might have been around four or five, he's just running around the property. So excited. Yeah. And obviously the parents are chuffed, they've got a new place to call home, somewhere to make new stories.
0: Yeah, I can so resonate with that. I think, you know, it's very difficult out there, you know, the cost of living and all of them things, but it does still come back to you being hardworking. You know, you're working within a very difficult industry and providing that service where, you know, there's a lot of compliance to come at. Again, you're structuring people's assets. You're providing a service that covers them almost. Yeah. You know, again, it's just real pressure on you going forward. Combating that constantly, you know, what advice would you give to other people that are kind of, you know, just business as a broad, you know, stepping into something new or challenging? Is there any kind of advice that you'd give to them?
1: I think they want to talk to myself or you before that they make the leap and just decide exactly what they want, why they're coming into property. We're talking about someone who's not coming to property here.
0: Yeah, a bit of both and business as a whole. You know, again, you know, you are going from, yes, you've got your property side, but you're stepping into a new business, right? It's for them people out there that are, you know, entrepreneurial minded and they want to secure a safety net. So whether it be property or assets, you know, the advice solely around that.
1: I think you've got to ask yourself why you're doing it, and you've got to love it. I think if you've got a normal job, 40 hours a week, you want to be doing something you enjoy. Not always going for the highest paid job, might be slightly low, but if you enjoy that job, you've got to be there 40 hours a week. You've got to mingle with people in the office, on the site, wherever it'll be. You want to work with people you want to work with.
0: Yeah, perfect. And just touch again, I know you did mention it briefly, but for anyone out there that's looking to maybe act on leaving that job and coming self-employed, is there any kind of, you know, hardship moments or something that you can share there?
1: I think if they can, keep the job, maybe take it part-time, obviously not always possible, but try and build it up at the weekends on an evening. That's what I did for many years. It is tough. I've always worked, been in construction, we've worked 50-odd hours a week, weekends, but if I wasn't working on the construction on a night, I've been painting the fences at, yeah. To get it on 10 o'clock, it was summer, so it wasn't too bad.
0: Yeah.
1: Working the weekends as well. Unfortunately, that you've kind of got to do that to make that leap. But I think if you can, keep your job so you've got your income, you know where you're going, and set up your business on the side. And obviously, once that business starts becoming profitable, you can reinvest. All of a sudden, if you set up your business and it's profitable, but you're taking that profit out because you need to live, you can't reinvest, and it's about reinvesting in the early days, building it up. Slowly, it's like a snowball, isn't it? Slowly letting that snowball keep growing. Then you've got options. You can live off your business, and you can carry on growing it at the same time.
0: That just, to me, it's hard work. It's the character of resilience, you know, and being able to really go ahead with that. But you just gotta, have the confidence and back yourself to make that decision. It certainly seems like you've done that quite a few times. We're going to fire a couple of quick fire questions to kind of round this up, this, you know, untangled show. So is there a business lesson that you've learned the hard way?
1: I think it's probably a lot of landlords will say the same thing, is getting the right contractors in from the beginning. We've got a great list of contractors now, but we've worked with some in the past where they talk the talk, but they just don't deliver. Luckily for us, we've not ever been really bitten, but we've worked with some certainly annoying ones that, yeah, we'll do this, we'll do that, and they've just not come up. So, again, going back to working with the right people, whatever business, if you've set a business or whatever that may be, you need to be working with the right contractors.
0: Perfect. And one thing that you'd maybe do differently sooner along the journey?
1: It's a difficult one, that one. I'm sure there's a million things, but put on the spot, I think we find our own tenants easier because we've self-managed pretty much from day dot, but we use estate agents to find tenants. Now we find our own tenants, and we use different portals, obviously different advertising websites, and we can reply to them. An office closes at 5 o'clock. They're probably not going to get a reply after 4:30 if the office answers the phone. We can be there replying to them 9, 10 o'clock at night.
0: And that's likely why, obviously, you're looking to set up the agency.
1: That we can do viewings out of ours as well. You know, if you get a perfect tenant, I'll do a viewing after work. Because obviously, most people work, they can't do a viewing 9 to 5, can they? So at weekends.
0: Perfect. Kind of finishing up this show, you know, what does success mean to you right now?
1: I think success means freedom. You can work when you want. I can take a bit of time out of my day to come talk to you, Dave.
0: Yeah, well, you know, I think that's the best thing.
1: I might have to work a bit later tonight, but flexibility.
0: Yeah, and that's obviously for everything, isn't it? It's family. You know, again, goes back to planning that pension, retirement age, and them things. Look, Daniel, you know, brilliant conversation, and I think what really comes across strong is there's not one route to business or property. You mentioned that a fair few times. There's your route. You know, you decided against the family farm. You got into engineering, weren't quite right, property, and you're developing that and changing the angles. So, you know, hats off to you. Thank you very much for joining me.
1: Thank you very much, Dave. Much appreciated.
0: 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I'm going to leave you with this one, Chemical Brothers, Hey Boy, Hey Girl, and that one's from Dan's House Refair playlist.

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1: A man has been arrested over a knife attack in Belfast. The Prime Minister, Sir Keir Starmer, has described it as horrific. The man, aged in his 30s, has been arrested on suspicion of attempted murder. The victim, in his 40s, has sustained significant injuries to his face, neck and back. The PSNI has launched a critical incident in response to the attack. DUP MLA Brian Kingston spoke at the scene.
2: Tells me that, yes, one man has been arrested. One man is in hospital in a severe condition. I hope and pray that he will recover. But he tells me they are not seeking anyone else at this stage in connection with the attack.
1: Next, a Somali referee has been denied entry to the US, despite being selected as one of 52 referees for the World Cup. Omar Artan was said to become the first from his country to officiate at the tournament. FIFA says it's up to the host country who they allow in. A girl has been arrested after an incident which left three people injured at a school in Manchester. Officers attended the Co-op Academy on Plant Hill Road this morning. It's understood the school placed itself on lockdown while the three people injured are believed to have suffered knife wounds. The injuries are not thought to be serious at this time. The Conservative leader, Kemi Badenoch, has pledged to scrap rules requiring public sector workers to consider equality issues.
3: There's been recrimination and finger-pointing, and believe me, there are many I'd like to point my finger at. The job of a politician is not to tell people to be angry or to make people angry. It is to offer solutions.
1: Under the Equality Act, teachers, doctors and nurses have to consider things like race, gender, sexuality and age in their day-to-day work. It's after the death of 18-year-old Henry Novak, who was arrested for racism after he was stabbed. And MPs are set to debate the possibility of a permanent national monument to honour Sir David Attenborough. It's after a petition received

0: received almost 90,000 signatures. Well, that's the latest from Radio News Hub. I'm Tanita Sims.
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0: The FTSE 100 edged higher on Monday on a mixed day for stocks in London as investors weighed another day of uncertainty in the Middle East. It closed up 5 points. Oil prices gave back some early strong gains as Iran said it was ending its latest military operation against Israel. Brent crude was trading higher at $94 a barrel. Tate & Lyle is getting used to life under its new American owner, Ingredion. They've bought the British company for £2.7 billion. Branding expert Alison Stewart-Allen says it's an interesting acquisition.
1: Ingredion are hoping to use the heritage, the scale, the technology, the innovation of Tate & Lyle, especially in a market where snack foods and sweeteners, which is Tate & Lyle's home turf, are declining. And Ingredion want the technology around artificial sweeteners that Tate & Lyle now is famous for.
0: And a committee of MPs has urged the government to reform stamp duty to help more people get onto the property ladder.

This is your East Hall What's On Guide. On Tuesday, Cook Stars, the children's cookery classes at Alf Marshall Community Centre, Goodhart Road, Brantome. 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All ingredients are included. Prepare a recipe together and do crafts while it cooks for just £5 per session. On Thursdays, Balfour Community Centre on Holmes Road, 10:30 a.m. to 11:30 a.m. get your lino and talc and learn some Northern Soul dancing. And on Friday, Impact Community CIC, Impact in a Cup, runs every Friday, 10 to 12. Tea, coffee, cakes on a budget, and a place to chat. And that is at the Kingston Wesley Church on Holdenham Road. The Friday Folk meet every Friday at Age UK Hull offices on Preston Road at 11 to 1 p.m. If you're looking for companionship and a place to meet friends, old and new, groups offer social activities, fun and games, information and advice, and much, much more. And it costs just £3 per session. That was your What's On Guide. If you are a community group in the area with an event, please do let us know. 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

0: I'm standing beside one of Hull's bridges, the Drypool Bridge, with Paul Schofield, Hull tour guide for today's Hull history. Why have we come to this bridge, Paul?
1: Oh, a few things, really. So, highlight the River Hull, after which we're named, Kingston-upon-Hull. But also the bridge itself, which is just a great piece of engineering. Great for me when I was always late for school, because the bridge was up. Best excuse in the world.
0: Yes.
1: And in 2017, the bridge got redecorated and repainted in honour of a great Hull person, John Venn, who, like all the best people, was born in East Hull as well, was John Venn.
0: John Venn on the bridge, he's got his dates, if I read that, is that 1884 to 1923, that looks like there. And then they've got these sort of circular patterns, which are Venn diagrams, because that's how we know John Venn, isn't it?
1: That's it, yeah, but I'm sure some people will know a Venn diagram when they see it. Yes. And obviously some people did them at school, and people are good at maths will understand Venn diagrams. Not one of my strong subject maths, but a Venn diagram. And they're very elegant when you see them and see them explained.
0: Yeah.
1: So he's one of the most famous and influential people from Hull, I suppose, when you think about it.
0: So was he, I mean, obviously he was educated in Hull then, presumably he had a, you know, good upbringing in Hull, good maths education in Hull to become one of the famous mathematicians.
1: Yeah, he was. Yeah, he had a musical background as well.
0: Did
1: John Venn as well. Nice. So, there's quite a few things he was involved with. Then he went to live in the south, went down that way, and did become responsible for Venn diagrams, which is beautifully explained on the wall here.
0: Yeah. So this is an alternative heritage plaque, one of these blue plaques. And tell us what this says, what this is. I mean, there's two plaques, I should say, overlapping to form a Venn diagram.
1: Exactly right, that's right. Yeah, well, there was, again, during City of Culture, there was alternative heritage plaques were put up.
0: Yeah.
1: And this one is the best, I think. And explains for somebody who's not very math-based like me what a Venn diagram is. So you've got two circles, as you say. On the left-hand side, the circle says mathematician, philosopher, and Anglican priest, just there. And then on the right-hand side, really strong beard game. He had like all these people, he had a massive beard. And because he shares those two properties, in the middle, John Venn. And that's the only one I can do, because it's like 50-50.
0: Yes, that's right.
1: They
0: yeah.
1: get more complicated than
0: well,
1: that.
0: Well, that's right, because you can have various circles overlapping, can't you? Venn diagrams, that explains, yes, John Venn is the common denominator.
1: That's the one, the common denominator. That's a good phrase. Just there. So, as I said, that literally is a Venn diagram, isn't it?
0: It carries
1: his name, and there we have John Venn mentioned there. It's excellent. I've once had a maths teacher on one of my guided walks from London. She exploded into excitement.
0: Did she?
1: She was like, her hero was John Venn, and she was on her phone ringing people up, John Venn's from Hull, she went crazy about it. So, and on campus they have a Venn building as well.
0: They do, don't they,
1: at the university. Yeah, that's right. So a lot of the buildings on campus are named after local famous people. So there we go, a Venn diagram.
0: There is maybe a market for mathematicians in tours of Hull, then, isn't there? You could do a mathematics. I know maths isn't your strong point. Me neither. But you could do a mathematics tour of Hull.
1: Yeah, it'd be very funny if I did it. It'd have to be very much on the dates and the people rather than the logic side of it as well. But it's great for Hull, isn't it? Again, we recognise the fact that John Venn, who is world renowned, you know, the John Venn, and he's from our great city.
0: It is, and he's got a bridge now with his name on as well, which is going to be. We're looking at some signs here. They're getting ready for the big works on the Drypool Bridge, of course, aren't they? Yes,
1: it is. Yes. So that'd be a permanent excuse where the bridge was up. So.
0: That's right. That's right. If you're late, you've got a good excuse. Excellent. All right, there we go. By the Drypool Bridge for John Venn and the Venn diagram. If you're here by the Drypool Bridge, it's just in the west side of the city centre side. Have a look for the alternative heritage John Venn diagram there. Thank you very much, Paul Schofield, our whole tour guide.

0: MPs are set to debate the possibility of a permanent national monument to honour Sir David Attenborough. It comes after a petition received almost 90,000 signatures. The veteran broadcaster celebrated his 100th birthday last month, and Labour's Joanna Baxter, who's leading the Westminster Hall debate, said Sir David's contribution to our national life is without equal, and he's calling for a public monument to honour his work. Best-selling author Lee Child has hit back at cancel culture. The man who created the famous Jack Reacher series of novels says censorship on books should never be encouraged.
1: There should be furious debates about everything in life, but it all ought to be there to be examined. You should not cancel things, you should not hide things, you should never ban things. If somebody objects to something in my book, fine, totally happy with that. But don't just ban the book.
0: And sports broadcaster Gary Lineker has said his marriage with the BBC had started to run out of love by the time he left the corporation. He quit following criticisms over his political opinions.

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1: Ben Stokes' England captaincy faces uncertainty, with both him and teammate Gus Atkinson under an internal investigation. The England and Wales Cricket Board announced the pair committed a breach of the team's protocols in a nightclub incident after Sunday's victory against New Zealand. Both are expected to be out of the team for the second test at the Oval starting next week. Northern Ireland were beaten 3-1 by France last night, but boss Michael O'Neill has praised the bravery of his side, saying they're not scared of anyone in football. Scotland boss Steve Clarke has been branded unprofessional after he cancelled a training ground friendly against Norway as both sides prepare for the start of the World Cup. The game was called off because of injuries in the Scotland camp. Here's midfielder John McGinn.
2: Norway will be angry because they'll have their own plans. They've probably set up for that game. But if Norway lost Erling Haaland or Martin Odegaard in one of the games leading up to Saturday, they would cancel the game as well.
1: And the opening day of Queen's has been hit by delays due to the weather. Katie Bolter's match was suspended as she was one set down.

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1: The Prime Minister has condemned a stabbing attack on a man in Belfast as horrific. A man in his 30s has been arrested following the incident in the north of the city last night. The victim in his 40s has sustained significant injuries to his face, neck and back. DUP MLA Brian Kingston spoke at the scene.
2: We need all statutory services to make a coordinated response to this. Once we know what the issues were, how on earth something like this could occur, people will have fear and anxiety, and we need the police to increase their presence on the ground.
1: Next, the government says the allegations against former West Ham co-owner David Sullivan are deeply concerning, with the football regulator now in contact with the club. On Monday, it was reported the 77-year-old engaged in predatory and sexually exploitive behaviour against 7 women. He says the allegations are false and categorically denies them. The Nottingham stabbings, the Southport attack and the Manchester Arena bombing could have been stopped if public authorities did not fear being called racist. That's what Kemi Badenoch has said. The Conservative leader made the claim as she announced her party would seek to abolish a duty to scrap rules requiring public sector workers to consider equality issues.
3: Henry's family could not have been clearer that they don't want his murder to be used as a weapon to divide. I met them last week. They are brave but broken-hearted. What they want is for something good to come out of the outpouring of public shock and grief.
1: A 14-year-old girl has been arrested after 2 pupils and a member of staff were injured in a knife attack at a school. Officers were called to reports for stabbing at the Co-op Academy in Plant Hill Road, Manchester this morning. Their injuries are not believed to be serious. And in other news, Soft Cell's final studio album will be a fitting farewell to late musician Dave Ball. That's according to his bandmate Mark Almond. Ball died in October 2025, aged 66, just 2 days after completing the record. That's the latest from Radio News Hub. I'm Tanita Sims.
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Fine Time from Cass kicks off this special edition of They Played in Hull. It is They Played at Adelphi. My name is Ash. Welcome along to a celebration of the late passing of Paul Jackson and all the bands, as many as I can squeeze in as I go chronologically through the year and through the years. I began with Cast, who began the year on Thursday, the 6th of January 1994. One of their 8 or 9 times they visited the De Grey Street venue to play live in Hull. Let's go next to the 29th of January 2020. It was a sold-out gig. They performed Part of the Process. It was a live gig from Morcheeba.

Lip Gloss from Pulp on Hull's 107 FM. My name is Ash. This is They Played at Adelphi, a celebration of the late Paul Jackson and his promotion of the music at the De Grey Street venue and the Pulp. They played there many times, about 10 or 11, I fancy, over the years. And Paul Jackson said in his book, One Man and His Bog, they became very popular. There was also a wicked sense of mischief that seemed to fit in nicely with the feel of the venue. I've chosen a date from the times they were there, Saturday, the 1st of February, 1986. Why? Well, Jarvis Cocker got himself injured and performed the whole gig in a wheelchair. Next up, we go 5 years later for the visit to De Grey Street of the Manic Street Preachers on the 1st of February 1991.

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Sheriff Fat Man from Carter, the Unstoppable Sex Machine on Hull's 107 FM. My name is Ash. You listen to a special edition of They Played in Hull. They played at Adelphi. Indeed, the band played there 9 times in their careers, dating back, I believe, to Wednesday the 1st of February 1989. For they gave us Sheriff Fat Man. I'm going to go to a local band next on the 4th of February 1994, and I believe a 30-year span of dates they did at the Adelphi Club. I'm referring to Pearl's Cab Ride, the local band giving us Look Around.

got a lot to answer for from Catatonia from the year 96, the very year they played at the Adelphi Club. If you had a spare £4 in advance on Sunday the 4th of February 96, you could have gone and seen Catatonia. We're going chronologically through a year and indeed through the years. We go next to the 7th of February, and it was the year 2006, and this band releasing this material in that year. The Kooks, live at the Adelphi, always where I need to be.

You are listening to They Played at Adelphi with me, Ash, on Hull's 107 FM. You just heard the Kooks, who were here on the 7th of February 06. Well, how about 13 years later, for the princely sum of £14, you could have had a chart topper there. And I'm referring to Tiffany, playing live at the Adelphi. I think we're alone now.

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Living it up from Northern Uproar. The year was 1996. It was Tuesday the 12th of February 96, and it cost you £5 in advance to listen to Northern Uproar at the Adelphi, giving us Living It Up. You listen to Ashes They Played at Adelphi, a venue which Paul Jackson was considering buying the New York Hotel, possibly the Welly Club as well. Why did he buy the Adelphi? For the freehold cost of £57,000? Well, it happened to be the cheapest. Next up on Ashes They Played in Adelphi, we're going to the year 1991 as we go chronologically through the year. It was the 13th of February 91, playing live at the Adelphi with Lazarus, the Boo Radleys.

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You're listening to a special edition of They Played at Adelphi. And indeed, they popped up three times in 2001 and 2002. And on this occasion, I've chosen Wednesday the 13th of February 02, giving us tiny indoor fireworks from Biffy Clyro. Next up to a band made a couple of appearances in 94 and 95 before they hit the big time. I've chosen Thursday the 16th of February 95, a visit to the Grey Street of Sleeper with In Betweener.

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My name is Ash. It is a chronological look through the year and through the years of other notable bands who could have made a mention. You could have had Cake played many, many times there at Adelphi. Also, Lithium Joe, Kingmaker, the Ming City Rockers, the Cribs, Counting Coins, Blythe Power, the Paddingtons. You got MG Greaves and the Loathsome Two, the Sultans of Ping. Hey, let's go to the news with this band who made many appearances at the venue under Grey Street. I'm going to pick a date as being the 20th of February 1987, the band played here. If you had a spare £2, you could have gone and seen The Farm.

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1: A man has been arrested over a knife attack in Belfast. The Prime Minister, Keir Starmer, described it as horrific. The man, aged in his 30s, has been arrested on suspicion of attempted murder. The victim, in his 40s, has sustained significant injuries to his face, neck and back. Northern Ireland Secretary Hilary Benn spoke in the Commons.
2: When confronted with scenes of terrifying violence, members of the public did not walk on by. This was a horrific and brutal attack, and the PSNI are seeking to provide support and reassurance to the local community. The Chief Constable, to whom I have spoken twice this morning, and his officers have our full and unwavering support.
1: Next, a man who killed a woman before blowing up their home in a gas explosion has been jailed for life. 45-year-old Clifton George killed his partner Annabel Rook after she said they should end their 10-year relationship. Mr Justice Constable Casey ordered that he serves at least 23 years in prison. A 14-year-old girl has been arrested after two pupils and a member of staff were injured in a knife attack at a school in Manchester. Officers were called to reports of a stabbing at the Co-op Academy in Plant Hill Road. Their injuries are not believed to be serious. Conservative leader Kemi Badenoch has pledged to scrap requiring public sector workers to consider equality issues.
3: There's been recrimination and finger pointing, and believe me, there are many I'd like to point my finger at. But the job of a politician is not to tell people to be angry or to make people angry. It is to offer solutions.
1: Under the Equality Act, teachers, doctors and nurses have to consider things like race, gender, sexuality and age in their day-to-day work. It's after the death of 18-year-old Henry Novak, who was arrested for racism after he was stabbed. And MPs are set to debate the possibility of a permanent national monument to honour Sir David Attenborough. It's after a petition received almost 90,000 signatures. That's the latest from Radio News Hub. I'm Tanita Sims.
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Caught by the Fuzz from Supergrass on Hull's 107 FM. Welcome back to the second hour of They Played at Adelphi. I've chosen Supergrass, who were here at Adelphi on the 21st of February 1995. Cost you £4. You got the Blue Tones as well as part of the act as well. It is a celebration of Paul Jackson, the late great, who was a promoter at De Grey Street for the Adelphi. Next up we go to the year 1993, as we go chronologically to the 25th of February 93. If you had a spare £3, you could have seen this band as part of the Pablo Honey Tour. Well, after the gig, they stayed at the Hotel Campanile, where unfortunately the Chippendales were staying there as well, so the sounds of screaming and vomiting took them to sleep. Here was a visit of Radiohead.

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1: New shoes from Paolo Nutini, who made his visit to the Adelphi Club on Monday, the 6th of March, 2006. It is a celebration of the late Paul Jackson and the music he promoted at the venue on De Grey Street. Next up, we go to the year 1994 for the very first visit of this York band. It was the 9th of March, and from that year, it was a visit of Jet 7 here with Ocean Pie.

And still touring, and still fantastic, Shed 7. Next up on Ashes, they played at Adelphi. I'll take you to the year 2004. Band who made a couple of appearances in the early part of the year. I've chosen a date, Monday, the 10th of March 2004. The band in question, Block Party, played live at Adelphi, here with Banquet.

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Come On Billy from PJ Harvey on Hull's 107 FM. She made a couple of appearances at the Grey Street at the Adelphi, and I've chosen Thursday the 2nd of April 92 for one of her visits to Hull. Next up, we're going to go to the month of April now, and the year was 1994. Originally, they'd been booked about 3 weeks earlier. They cancelled the Top of the Pops. They also did The Word. What did they perform on The Word? Supersonic, when they came and played live at the Adelphi on Friday, the 29th of April, 94. Oasis.

And next up on Ashes, they played at Adelphi. I'll take you to the year 1996. A band have been a couple of appearances in that year. I've chosen Sunday, the 16th of June 96, playing live with Closed for Business at the Adelphi was Manson.

And next up on Ashes Day played at Adelphi, I'll take you to the year 1985 on Thursday the 20th of June. It was the night the band signed to Go Discs. While they played I'll Be Your Shelter, I'm going to give you a live performance at the Adelphi from the House Martins.

We're going chronologically through the year and through the years for who played live at the Adelphi Club in celebration of the late Paul Jackson. Next up to the year 1987, Saturday the 25th of July. They were all dressed in paisley shirts. Some say there was about 10 there. Paul Jackson said there's about 30. Well, for £1.50, you could have had the Stone Roses playing live at the Adelphi with the latest single, Sally Cinnamon.

I'll take you to the year 1987 next. A band who made, I think, three appearances during their time at the Adelphi. It was the 31st of July, 87. A live performance from the Lars.

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They made one appearance at the Adelphi on Monday, the 23rd of September 1996. They also stayed there the night before they played second on the bill at the Tower when I saw them in February 97. That's Travis on They Played at Adelphi. Next up, we're going to go to the year 1991, going to the Friday, the 1st of November, playing live at the Adelphi with the Cranberries.

The date was Wednesday, the 27th of October, 1999. The band said it was a freak show to warm the iciest of hearts. The venue was a stripped-down, lean and mean, and a bit of an ounce, not an ounce of fat on it. Pavement played live at the Adelphi in 1999. Next up, we're going to go to the year 2009 now. Wednesday, the 11th of November, playing live at the Adelphi with Something Good Can Work with Two Door Cinema Club.

A gig I was at on Sunday, the 24th of November 2019. My Life Story played live at the Adelphi. Thank you for listening to They Played at Adelphi with me, Ash, on Alls 107 FM. Leave you with this one. Chronologically, we'll take you to the 20th of December 1991. A crowd of 50 or so turned up to watch these American rockers there. Green Day played live at the Adelphi.

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1: Police say the victim in the Belfast stabbing has injuries to his eyes, back and face. The suspect, who's from Sudan and in his 30s, has been arrested on suspicion of attempted murder. Assistant Chief Constable Ryan Henderson is from the Police Service of Northern Ireland.
2: I share the public's revulsion over the brutal nature of this attack, which has created concern not only here in Northern Ireland, but much further afield. And I understand also that there will be questions regarding the nature of the attack. At this stage, we have no information to suggest that this was a terrorist-related incident.
1: A 14-year-old girl's been arrested after two pupils and a member of staff were injured in a knife attack at a school in Manchester. Officers were called to reports of a stabbing at the Co-op Academy in Plant Hill Road. Their injuries are not believed to be life-threatening. A man who murdered his partner and blew up their home has been jailed for life. Clifton George from Stoke Newington in London stabbed Annabelle Rook 31 times when she tried to end their relationship. Her father, Peter, spoke outside court.
3: During the trial, at times it's been almost unbearable, hearing the years that she herself suffered abuse, and then the nature of the horrendous attack. It's so important that good men and women who encounter misogyny should have the courage to call them out.
1: A man who stroked a woman's hair and asked if he could kiss her has become the first person to be convicted of new sex-based harassment legislation. 44-year-old David Stroud has been given a 12-month community order after harassing his victim while on a train from Hastings to London.
4: Now, I'm deeply apologetic to her. I'm sorry it happened. And I didn't realise that she had previous issues or whatever, but I probably aggravated it and given her more suffering, so I'm sorry about that.
1: And the final piece of the iconic Denby pottery has rolled off the production line. That's the latest from Radio News Hub. I'm David Hall.
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7: Good afternoon. I hope you're well. It's 3 minutes past four here this afternoon. This is 107 FM. You are listening to The Jam. Good afternoon. It's John Gibbons here until six. We're starting off today with Greatest Day. This is Take That.

The Rolling Stones in the Stars, and before that, Take That, Greatest Day here on 107FM. It is now currently about 10 minutes past four. Hope you're all right this afternoon. This is John Gibbons here for The Jam. We're going to do today what we always do. By the way, eagle-eared listeners who were listening yesterday probably would have noticed it was Robo John yesterday. Yeah, there were a few things going on that he had to get sorted. Robo John was here yesterday, but we've got the real John here today. Not just any old Slim Shady, the real Slim Shady. So I'm going to be here until six, just basically winging it for a couple of hours to see what we can come up with, really. We're going to play some tunes, have a bit of a chat in between now and again, and we're also going to be playing our usual daily game at 4:30. We play it Monday to Thursday, whenever I'm here. For The Jam, we play a little bit of a game. If you want to find out what that's all about, by the way, you've got two ways of doing so. You can either go back in time, go back to yesterday maybe, or maybe at some point last week, travel back in time, listen to 107FM then, or alternatively, if that's a bit too much of like a hard work for you, too much effort, all you need to do then, alternatively, stay here. In about 15 to 20 minutes time, we'll be telling you exactly what our little game is going to be about. It is all kicking off from 4:30, but yeah, like I said, we'll be telling you all about it shortly then. 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

Soul to Soul, back to life. And before that, some noise from Jennifer Lopez and David Guetta. This is The Jam on 107 FM. Good afternoon. It is 25 minutes past four, near enough anyway. It's John Gibbons here. And what we're going to be doing, as we mentioned earlier on, is basically that we are going to just play along and see what we can do, make it up as we go along. We also did say we're going to be playing a bit of a game from 4:30. Now, the regular listeners here of 107 FM, or indeed to The Jam, you know exactly what's coming up later on. Addie's Soldier, do what you like for a couple of minutes while I just explain what else we're going to be doing. For the new listeners in town, hello, welcome along. Yes, it's nice to have you with us here. What we're going to be doing here, like we do every day at about 4:30, whenever we're here for The Jam on 107 FM, we play our daily game of the Beat the Intro quiz. Sometimes it's quite easy, sometimes it's quite difficult. All we need to do is listen to the introduction of a well-known tune. We need to see if we can identify it. We've got until about 5:30 to see if we're, to see if we've got it right or not. Simple as that, really. But like I mentioned, though, sometimes it's sometimes it's harder than others. Sometimes it's easier. But anyway, let's find out what they're going to come up with today. Thank you, as always, to our production staff for getting this game sorted out for us Monday to Thursday, pretty much whenever we're here, really. I'm not allowed to pick the tunes for the games because apparently I made it too easy or made it too difficult. So now it's their responsibility to make it either too easy or too difficult. Yes, there was a hint in there somewhere, guys. But anyway, enough about that. Here we go. So on The Jam, then we're going to play a few more tunes. Yeah, I think we've got about 10 minutes, 20 minutes or so. We'll start our Beat the Intro quiz today. I've no idea what it's going to be genuinely, so I'm going to be playing along with you. And if you want to play along with us here at 107 FM, all you need to do is drop us a message and tell us what you think the name of the tune is. I'll be telling you how you can send us a message in the near future then. Anyway, here's Kylie Minogue. This is Light Up. If I-

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0: 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It's Ace.

James Brown on 107 FM, Living in America. Not quite as good as it probably is now as it was then. I don't know. Just maybe. Just from what I've heard. Maybe. I could be wrong. So, yeah, right. This is the Jam on 107 FM. Good afternoon. Welcome along. It is 42 minutes past four here this afternoon. And it is probably about time to start playing our daily game. Our daily game of the Beat the Intro quiz. We listen to the introduction of a well-known tune released at some point between the 1970s and the present day. It's as simple as that, really. It's just for a bit of fun. No prizes are out. But if you fancy joining in and having a go, all you need to do is open your ears and we'll get started, shall we? I've got to say, as always, thank you very much to our production staff for having sorted this game out for us. Yes, the important people that work in the offices at 107 FM Towers, yeah, where the coffee machine actually gives you nice coffee, where the hot water is actually hot, and yeah, you catch the drift, and the air conditioning actually works, that kind of thing. I'm broadcasting from home today because I'm afraid I wasn't important enough to make it into the big offices. So anyway, there we go. So thank you very much to those people for sorting out the games for us today. Anyway, right, here we go. We are going to start our daily game of our Beat the Intro quiz today. Let's see if we can identify this tune just from hearing its introduction. Are you ready? This is our track today. What is this? There we go. That is it. That is it. 8 seconds worth. Is it enough to give you an idea as to what the mystery tune might be today? Is it a recent one? Is it an old one? Absolutely no idea at present. If you fancy getting your ears around it again one more time, perhaps you want a little bit of a refresher? Here we go. So what is our mystery track then today? If you think you've recognised it, you think you know what it is, and you fancy joining in our Beat the Intro quiz today, all you need to do if you want to join in the fun is, it's simple really. All you need to do is drop us a message. You can do so in any of these three ways. As long as you do it online on either Twitter, Facebook or email. You can find us on Twitter at Holes107FM. Just drop us a message on there. Tell us the name of the tune. Get it right. Win the game. Simple as that, really. You can find our Facebook page if you're that way inclined. You can find us on there. Look up Holes107FM. Find our page. Drop us a message. Simple as that. Or if you want to do it the old school way, the old fashioned way, you can email studio@107fm.co.uk. Tell us what you think the name of the tune is. And if you want a bit of a refresher, we'll come back in about 15, 20 minutes. We'll have another go, shall we? In the meantime, then, here's Years and Years on 107FM. This is Starstruck.

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5 minutes to five here this afternoon, which means we're just spring over to a bit of a news update shortly. But anyway, before that, we've got just enough time, as always, to cram in another go at our Beat the Intro quiz. Thanks very much already to people who have got in touch with us. Yeah, a little while ago, literally about 15 or 20 minutes ago, we started our first go at our Beat the Intro quiz today. What we've been trying to do is identify a well-known tune just from hearing the intro of it, of this well-known tune. But what is the tune today? Have you had a go already? Do you fancy having a go? Thanks very much, to those of you who have already dropped us a message here. Thank you very much. I can see a couple of messages have arrived. However, it's not me reading them today, because apparently I have to play along with you. Our production staff are there to read your messages. And if you want to have a go at our Beat the Intro quiz, this is the tune that we're trying to identify today. What do you think the mystery tune is? What do you think it is? Do you recognise it? I'm pretty sure you do, because I'm pretty sure I've recognised it and worked out already. But if you need another little listen, here we go. I'll tell you what gave it away for me was that little bubbly bit in the middle. Yeah, if you've heard it before, I think you'll recognise it from that. But anyway, less about that. Let's see if you can drop us a message and tell us what you think it is, and tell us whether you've got it right or not. You can find us on Facebook if you want. Just look up Hull's 107FM on Facebook, drop a message on there. Alternatively, you can email studio@107fm.co.uk, or you can find us on Twitter, because that's what it's called, obviously. Find us on Twitter at Hull's 107FM. Drop us a message. Tell us what you think the name of the tune is. Get the name. Win the game. Simple as that, really. Right, I'm going to disappear because we're running out of time very quickly for the news. But anyway, yes, I will see you after this tune. And news is next. See you in a bit. This is The Jam. It's 107FM. After

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1: The Belfast stab victim has significant eye injuries and slash wounds to the back and face. The man in his 40s is in a serious condition in hospital after being attacked by a Sudanese national who's in custody on suspicion of attempted murder. North Belfast MP John Finucane says it's a horrific attack.
2: This is absolutely disgraceful, and I think everybody is right to come out very quickly and condemn this. This was brutal, and naturally my concern goes first and foremost with the victim. Victim who is in hospital and has suffered horrendous injuries.
1: Israel has carried out more airstrikes on Lebanon just a day after Iran called for them to stop. Lebanese media have reported at least 8 people have been killed by Israeli strikes in the south of the country. An electrician who murdered his partner and then blew up their home has been jailed for life. Clifton George from North London stabbed Annabel Rook 31 times because she wanted to end their relationship. Justice Constable KC says Clifton was a troubling character.
3: An overwhelming picture has emerged of your regular anger and volatility. Numerous witnesses described your pronounced temper with the reactions that could escalate rapidly, often sparked by petty or insignificant perceived slights.
1: A man who grabbed a woman's hair and asked for a kiss has been sentenced in a legal first. 44-year-old David Stroud is the first person found guilty under new sex-based harassment legislation. He's been given a 12-month community order. Prosecutor Olivia Rose says it's essential victims speak up.
4: It's really important that victims feel that they should come forward, and it's about sending a message to defendants that this is more than just friendly banter. This is persistent, unwanted, and deeply distressing for victims, and it must stop.
1: And the football regulators contacted West Ham amid allegations surrounding its co-owner, David Sullivan. That's the latest from Radio News Hub. I'm David Hall.
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Well, here we are then. Good evening. It is 10 minutes past five here on 107 FM. It is officially evening, and I say that because, it's gone 5 o'clock, and a lot of you, I'm sure, have just finished your day of work today. So congratulations if you have just finished a day of work. If you've got a little bit of time left, so I know some people knock off at 5:30. But anyway, we're nearly there. If you're not already at the end of your working day, chances are you're probably nearly there. Unless you're on the radio, or unless you do a really important job and you've just started your shift and you're working overnight. But either way, it doesn't matter what your working hours are or where you are. It's great to have you with us here on the stage on 107 FM. Thanks very much for making us part of your afternoon. Right, so here on the Jam, what have we been doing for the last hour? Well, I mentioned earlier on that this is the anti-drive time show. There's no point making a big deal of who we are and what we do. We're awfully familiar with exactly what we're doing. Well, some people are anyway, I'm not. But anyway, yeah, what we're going to be doing is just playing some tunes, having a bit of a waffle, really. We are the anti-drive time show. For that reason alone, really, you know, there's no point making a big deal of it. So we are playing our Beat the Intro quiz today. We've been playing it for the last half an hour or so. We've been listening to the introduction of a well-known tune, and we've been asked to identify it by our production staff at 107 FM. I've been playing along with you. I think I've worked it out, but I've got to wait until 5:30, just like the rest of us, to find out whether I've got it right. And if you have just switched on and you haven't had a go, you haven't even heard our tune today that we're trying to identify, well, if you want to join in our Beat the Intro quiz, this is the track we're trying to identify today. So do you think you know what it is? Do you know what our mystery tune is today? Have you heard it? Is it any slightest bit familiar to you or not? Do you fancy having another listen? Well, I can tell you what, you can have another listen. But if you want to have a go and drop us a message and tell us what you think it is, Twitter, Facebook and email. They're the three ways you can get in contact with us to tell us exactly what you think this is. There we go. So then, if you want to drop us a message to us, you can do so on Twitter, if you like, at Holes107FM. Tell us the name of the track, get it right, win the game. You can send us a message on Facebook if you prefer. Just look up Holes107FM on there and drop a message onto our page. Or you can email studio@107fm.co.uk. Tell us what you think the name of the tune is, get it right, win the game. And what do you win? Absolutely nothing whatsoever. It's all just for a bit of fun, really. But if that hasn't put you off, you can still drop us a message. Let us know what you think it is. You'll be finding it after 5:30, whether we've got it right or not. Right, here on the Jam then, this is 107 FM. It's John Gibbons here until 6. This is Genesis, Land of Confusion.

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0: 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It's Ace.

Every last second of the Electric Light Orchestra, Mr. Blue Sky. This is the Jam on 107 FM. Hello, good afternoon, good evening. It's 27 minutes past five. We're running a little bit late, but you know what? I couldn't interrupt that tune. I thought I had to play it all the way through. Why would you ever stop that? Here we go. So, right, on the Jam then, on 107 FM, what have we been doing? Well, we've been, waffling and making it up for about 2.5 hours, well, 1.5 hours even. And what we've been trying to do is see if we can also have a go at our Beat the Intro quiz today. We've been listening to the intro of a well-known tune released at some point between the 70s and the present day. If you've been joining along, what do you think our mystery tune is? Do you think you've worked it out? Because, I think it's one of these things where I'm pretty sure I know what the mystery tune is today. However, I am not, I have not been given any, I don't know, any insider information or anything like that. I'm playing along with you and I'll be finding out at the same time as you whether I've got my guess right or not. But if you fancy having a go, if you haven't already, or maybe you just want a bit of a refresher, here we go. This is the tune we're trying to identify today. So do you recognise it from that? Do you know what it is? If you think you know what it is, you can drop us a message, Twitter, Facebook or email. It's as simple as that, really. This game is just for fun. Got to stress that. It's just for the giggles. No prizes or anything like that. Likewise, we're not going to fine you or anything like that if we get it wrong. What do you think our mystery tune is today? Right, so if you do think you know what it is, drop us a message. You can do so on Twitter, Facebook or email. Now, this is going to be your last opportunity to before we find out what the big answer is, because shortly, in just a couple of moments' time, at some point after 5:30, we'll be finding out what our mystery tune is. What do you think it is? Drop us a message to us if you want on Twitter at Hulls107FM. Tell us what the name of the tune is, what you think it is. 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Like I said, you'll be finding out after 5:30, so probably, yeah, not too long to go really until we find out what it is. 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
1: Billy Joel, still rock and roll to me. And before that, Duran Duran and Nile Rodgers are Free to Love here on 107 FM. You're listening to The Jam here until 6 today, as always. And we are running stupidly late, as we usually are by this time in the show. But anyway, it's all good because we've got just enough time to have the big reveal then of our Beat the Intro quiz. Yet we're not too short a time that we can't actually finish what we started. For the last hour or so, or hour and 10 minutes now, we've been trying to play our Beat the Intro quiz. We've been listening to the introduction of a well-known tune released at some point between the 1970s and the present day. Thank you to everybody who's got in touch and dropped us a message. We've had no clues really as to what our tune is today, which is usually a good sign that we've had a decent turnout of right answers. But is your answer right? Did you drop us a message? Well, you're about to find out whether you got it right or not. Now, if you've just switched on and tuned in, this is what we're trying to do. We're trying to identify this tune from the intro. It goes like this. And if you think you know what the tune is, then all you need to do is, well, just open your ears for a little bit longer because we're out to find out what this is. Now, the way this always works is that because I play along with you, I don't officially know what this mystery tune is, but I've got a button to press. I push it on the bottom left of the screen. Guess what? It plays the tune and it tells you what it's called. So without further ado, as always, let's crack on and find out what today's mystery tune is. Here we go then, so from the year 1984, you may have heard of this band, known as Queen. From Queen then, this from 1984, this is Radio Gaga. You are listening to The Jam. Well done if you got that right. Congratulations.

0: So the big reveal then to our Beat the Intro quiz today. Well done to everybody who got that right. That was Queen, Radio Gaga here on 107 FM. Congratulations to the 70% of entries that got it right. 70%! That's not a bad one at all. Well done to the lot of you. Thanks very much to those of you who did have a go at the game if you got it right. Well done if you didn't. Commiserations, but it's all good. There's no prizes for getting it right. There's nothing wrong with getting it wrong either. But if you do fancy another crack at another go at the Beat the Intro quiz, you can come back tomorrow. Tomorrow's edition of The Jam from 4 o'clock. We'll be doing it all again then.
1: 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It's this.
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1: 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It plays loads of great music. So it's musical. We are 107 FM.

Princess from 1987, new sensation. This is the Jam on 107FM, or indeed what is left of it, because we are running stupidly late. We've literally got just 5 minutes and I have to disappear, which means I've got to get ready to go. So what's coming up after me then? Well, as we are approaching 6 o'clock, that is the start of the evening news hour. It's an hour of news and music, as you'd expect, and nothing else from the show with that title, really. And then from 7 o'clock this afternoon, we've got the 12-inch show with Dave Marley. All of your, well, 12-inch versions of all of your favourite tunes, all just crammed into 2 hours. One of the many episodes of the show here. That's 2 hours of the 12-inch versions of your favourite tunes. And we've also got Electropop 80s Radio from 9 o'clock this evening. If any of that takes your fancy, then all you need to do is keep your ears open and stay here on 107FM. Likewise, if it doesn't, it's all good. All you need to do, if you want to listen to anything else, is get yourself onto our website at 107fm.co.uk. Pick any show of your choice and listen again. It's simple as that. Right, I will shoot off. Thanks again for everyone for getting in touch for the quiz today. If you want to have another go, we'll be doing it on tomorrow's edition of The Jam from 4. But until then, I'll see you later. Ciao for now.

0: He then travelled from Dublin to Belfast by bus on the 10th of February of 2023 and claimed asylum on that date.
1: That's John Boucher, Chief Constable of the PNSI, who says the Sudanese national was granted leave to remain in Northern Ireland until 2028. He's currently in custody after stabbing a man in his 40s who suffered serious injuries to his eyes, back and face. Political leaders across the spectrum have condemned the attack and called for calm. Here's First Minister Michelle O'Neill.
2: This is a society that is welcoming, that is inclusive. We are good people. And I said to everybody out there, I don't want to see any person living in fear. And we need to say no to racism, no to hatred, no to sectarianism that is out there in our society.
1: Extra police patrols will be on the streets tonight. Next, a man who murdered his partner and blew up their home has been jailed for life. Clifton George from Stoke Newington in North London stabbed Annabel Rook 31 times when she tried to end their relationship. Her parents say George was a controlling figure.
3: He was very careful to hide it from us.
4: Yes.
3: His temper.
4: And we learned that he had a short fuse and could lose it over something really trivial.
3: Yeah.
4: Anything that he perceived as a slight.
3: And then he would go back and take it out on her.
1: A 14-year-old girl's been arrested after two pupils and a member of staff were injured in a knife attack at a school in Manchester. Officers were called to reports of a stabbing at the Co-op Academy in Plant Hill Road. Injuries to the victims are not thought to be life-threatening. And the final piece of the iconic Denby pottery has rolled off the production line. That's the latest from Radio News Hub. I'm David Hall.
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9: They say the leopard never changes its spots. 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

Interest in home buying dipped in April and May in response to a jump in mortgage rates. That's according to house builder Bellway. They say building costs have climbed following the Middle East energy shock. The Newcastle-based company says recovery in the housing market could slow as a result of the challenges. Next, an initiative to help improve access to banking services for people who may face barriers to opening a bank account is being expanded. That's what UK Finance has announced. The expanded pilots programme is being delivered with the help of charity Shelter. It builds on Shelter's Breaking the Cycle programme. And sandwich and coffee chain Pret says it was encouraged by its start to 2026 despite pressure on consumer finances. The High Street chain says it's been helped by new openings, with the group expanding into more transport hubs and roadside locations across the UK. It says system sales grew by 7% over the first 4 months of 2026.

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This is suitable for ages 5 to 10 years. They meet on Mondays from 5:30 to 6:30 p.m. and that is the St John's Ambulance, Priory House, Citadel Way in Hull. 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On Tuesday, find out more about your family history at the Garden Village Centre, East Hull, and that is every Tuesday, 1:30 to 3:30 p.m. On Thursday, there's the Adult Art Club, every Thursday, 10 a.m. to 12, at the Brandsholme Library, and that is free. And Brandsholme Chat, The Price is Right, Chat, Book and Jigsaw Swap, 10 to midday. And finally, on Friday, at the Eastmount Community Centre Long Hill, there's performing arts and dance classes from 4 to 7 p.m. And if you are a community group with an event going on, please do get in touch with us at studio at 107fm.co.uk and we'll spread the word.

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1: Soft Cell's final studio album will be a fitting farewell to late musician Dave Ball. That's according to his bandmate Mark Almond. The album will be released in September and will serve as a tribute to electronic musician Ball, who died in October 2025, just 2 days after completing the record. Next, Madonna has released a star-studded short film featuring Sabrina Carpenter, Kate Moss, Richard E. Grant and Benedict Cumberbatch. Ahead of the release of her album, Confessions 2, next month, the American singer has released a film to accompany it. It premiered at the Tribeca Festival in New York last Friday. And Lisa Kudrow and Mira Sorvino will reprise their roles in a long-awaited sequel to Romy and Michelle's high school reunion. The original film, which was released in 1997, follows two best friends as they realise they're not popular in high school and decide to concoct elaborate lies to impress the peers who were unkind to them

0: out and about with Paul Schofield, Hull tour guide, on a beautiful day, right by the Humber in Hull. Paul, hello. What are we talking about today?
1: Hello, Andy. It's glorious, isn't it, today? What a spot we've picked to have a wander around. So, we just stood on the pier, overlooking the Humber, where the Hull enters the Humber, next to the Oswash.
0: That's right.
1: The little slope down where they used to wash the Ossies. So I tried to explain that to Londoners. And there's a very famous statue that a lot of people see, and sometimes people are not sure who he is, but it's the very first mayor of Hull, who's Sir William, in French, de la Pole, in Hull accent, de la Pole. When I was a kid, I thought it was spelled D-E-L-L-A-R, de la. Yeah. It's French, de la Pole. And a very significant person. He and his brother were merchants on the River Hull as Hull was starting to emerge as a thriving port. So they made their fortune from trade. So he became the first mayor of Hull in 1332. He actually lent money to the king. He was that rich. Edward III, who was on the throne. And his son Michael became the Earl of Suffolk. And became the Chancellor of England as well. So this family that started off in Hull rose up to be one of the leading families in the country.
0: In stories like this, you realise quite how significant Hull is and was, and the influence that it had.
1: Yeah, definitely. European port, you know. I think it's great to put him there. He's facing the River Hull, where he made his fortune from, where the port of Hull used to be. And, of course, you're looking out across the Humber, through the Humber, looking out to Europe, aren't we? The North Sea and to the continent. That's where all the trade came from. Still does as well. A lot of trade still comes from the continent as well.
0: And, of course, people will know the name. There was a hospital, de la Pole Hospital, wasn't there? There's a de la Pole Avenue, I think, isn't there? So his name is around the city.
1: It is, yeah. People know the name, yeah. Mm. Yeah. Spell it incorrectly, like me, when I was a kid. But, the French pronunciation, de la Pole. And the statue is interesting. It was one of three. We're very lucky about these talented sculptors in Hull. And it was William Day Keyworth who made the statue. And he also did William Wilberforce in the gardens outside Wilberforce House. And he also did Andrew Marvell, the wandering statue. Originally, they were all in the town hall, and then which is where the Guildhall is today. And then they were placed around the streets of Hull. It's like street art, going back into Victorian times.
0: We do have a lot of statues in Hull, don't we?
1: We do. We have some very talented, nationally acclaimed sculptors based in the town, like the Keyworths and the Earls. They're another family of sculptors as well. And when I'm doing my job taking big people around, a lot of people comment about the number and the qualities of the statues we have around the city.
0: Do you think we'll carry on doing that for people now in public life who want to celebrate? Will we make statues to them so that, you know, in 100 years, the next Paul Schofield, the next Andy Cover, we'll be talking about statues of I don't know who? No, will we do that, or statues an old thing?
1: I don't know. I think there still is a demand for statues, I think. But people are being more creative now, I think, as well. And, of course, you've got technology, which helps. And maybe there's different ways of celebrating people. And maybe, these were famous in, people you'd expect statues to, Wilberforce and Marvell and de la Pole. And maybe, people have done significant things in other areas. They might have some way of being memorialised as well.
0: Well, thank you. Very interesting. The de la Pole statue right on the front, where the Hull meets the Humber, for Hull history.

0: England's women play their final World Cup qualifier against Ukraine at Everton's Hill Dickinson Stadium. The Lionesses must better Spain's results in Iceland to qualify automatically, or they will face a playoff. Forward Lauren Hemp is confident the team can respond after the 4-0 loss against the Spanish.
1: We've got together and we've come together and stuck together, and I think that's the most important thing about this team is how we come together, especially after a tough result like that.
0: The football regulator is in contact with West Ham after allegations that co-owner David Sullivan had engaged in sexually exploitative and predatory behaviour. He recently quit as chairman of the club and denies all the claims made against him. The ECB are continuing to investigate England Test captain Ben Stokes after he and Gus Atkinson broke a curfew and were involved in a reported nightclub incident after the win against New Zealand in the first test. And in rugby union, England captain Mauro Itoje has been rested from a training squad ahead of July games against South Africa, Fiji and Argentina.

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1: Police and political leaders are appealing for calm after the Belfast stabbing. A man in his 40s is in a serious condition in hospital after being attacked by a Sudanese national who's in

0: boyfriend stabbed Annabelle Rook 31 times because she wanted to end their relationship. Justice Constable KC says Clifton was a troubling character.
1: An overwhelming picture has emerged of your regular anger. Numerous witnesses described your pronounced temper with the reactions that could escalate rapidly, often sparked by petty or insignificant perceived slights.
0: Two men have been jailed for violent disorder at a protest in Southampton following the murder of Henry Nowak. Connor Bishop and Leon O'Leary both pleaded guilty after 11 police officers and a police dog were injured during protests. A man who grabbed a woman's hair and asked for a kiss has become the first person to be found guilty under new sex-based harassment legislation. David Stroud has been given a 12-month community order. Here's prosecutor Olivia Rose.
2: It's about sending a message to defendants that this is more than just friendly banter. This is persistent, unwanted, and deeply distressing for victims.
0: And NASA has named the astronauts who will blast off as part of the Artemis 3 mission to the moon. That's the latest from Radio News Hub. I'm David Hall.
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0: The song "By Living in a Box," released on the 23rd of March 1987 as their first single from their album, yes, you've guessed it, Living in a Box. I'm Dave Marley, this is the 12-inch show for the next couple of hours. We'll be playing nothing but 12-inch singles and hidden extended album tracks, ones you might not have heard before. Still to come later in the show, you're going to be hearing from the Floaters out of the 70s, China Crisis and Kajagoogoo. But in the meantime, let's travel to 1984. Eurythmics released their track Sex Crime, 1984, from the album For the Love of Big Brother. Here's the Eurythmics.
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0: taken from the movie soundtrack of George Orwell's 1984. That was, of course, Dave Stewart and Annie Lennox, collectively known as the Eurythmics, with their track Sex Crime 1984, released in 1984. If you've just joined us, I'm Dave Marley. This is the 12-inch show through to the end of the next hour. Let's go back one year to 1983, taken from their debut album White Feathers. Next, we hear from Kajagoogoo and the extended version of Too Shy. This was the Midnight Mix.
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0: Coach Midnight Mix, released in January 1983. The first single from their debut album, White Feathers, and the song was an immediate hit here in the UK, and it hit number one for 2 weeks running.
1: Don't you just love those longer mixes?
0: Next, we hear from an English new wave and synth pop band. They were formed in 1979 in Kirby near Liverpool, Merseyside. They called themselves China Crisis. This track was taken from their album Flaunt the Imperfection. Here's the original album mix of King in a Catholic Star.

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0: Aquarius, Libra, Leo, Cancer,
1: Ralph.

0: So we're approaching 15 minutes away from the top of the hour. We're in the second quarter of the show. Still to come, you're going to be hearing from Fleetwood Mac, Tears for Fears, Simple Minds and Alexander O'Neill. We just heard a track from 1977 from the band The Floaters. The track was called Float On, and that was the original album mix. I'm Dave Marley. This is the 12-inch show, taking you through to the end of the next hour.
1: Those little extra bits you don't hear on the 45.
0: Larrell Simon, born March the 18th, 1943, and sadly left the world on June the 19th, 2018. Originally, it was an American soul singer that started out in a band called the Vondels. In the late 70s, he began recording under his first name only, Larrell, and his self-titled album, which the next track comes from. Here's Larrell with his 1979 hit, Mellow Mellow, Right On, an awesome slice of soul.

0: That was a long one.
1: An original 12-inch there from 1979, the sound of Laurel and Mellow Mellow Ride On. The track reached number 37 here in the UK. So going forward 8 years from 1979 to 1987, Fake was a song written by Jimmy Jam and Terry Lewis and recorded by American recording artist Alexander O'Neill. It's the first single from his second solo album, Hearsay, released in 1987, and a favourite of many O'Neill fans. Here's the original 12 of Fake.
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2: A man's been charged with attempted murder over the knife attack in Belfast. Police say the 30-year-old will appear at Belfast Magistrates Court tomorrow. He's accused of stabbing a man in his 40s who suffered serious injuries to his eyes, back and face. Political leaders across the spectrum have condemned the attack.

0: relationship. Her parents say George was a controlling figure.
1: He was very careful to hide it from us.
2: Yes.
1: His temper.
2: And we learned that he had a short fuse and could lose it over something really trivial.
1: Yeah.
2: Anything that he perceived as a slight.
1: And then he would go back and take it out on her.
0: A man who stroked a woman's hair and asked if he could kiss her has become the first person to be convicted of new sex-based harassment legislation. 44-year-old David Stroud's been given a 12-month community order after harassing his victim while on a train from Hastings to London.
3: I'm deeply apologetic to her. I'm sorry it happened, and I didn't realise that she had previous issues or whatever, but I probably aggravated it and given her more suffering, so I'm sorry about that.
0: And Serena Williams is on court as she makes her return to competitive tennis in the women's doubles at Queen's. That's the latest from Radio News Hub. I'm David Hall.
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0: So we're approaching 10 minutes inside the second hour of the show. If you've just joined us, I'm Dave Marley, and this is this week's edition of the 12-inch show right here on your favourite radio station. You just heard Big Love by American rock band Fleetwood Mac, of course. The song first appeared on the band's 1987 album, Tango in the Night. That was an extended remix we played on today's 12-inch show.
1: Don't you just love those longer mixes?
0: Let's travel next to 1983. Change is a song by British band Tears for Fears, written by Roland Orzabal and sung by bassist Kurt Smith. It was the band's full single release. It would eventually become the second hit from their debut album, The Hurting. Released in 1983, here's Change from Tears for Fears, the extended version.

0: their debut album, The Hurting. That was Tears for Fears and Change, the extended version. We've still got some great tracks lined up for today's show. Still to come today, you'll hear from Spandau Ballet, a great collaboration from Bill Sharp of Shack Attack and Gary Newman, and a female that went by the name of Princess. But next we go to 1985, to a track that was originally offered to and turned down by Brian Ferry of Roxy Music and Billy Idol. The track was picked up by Simple Minds and released as a single in 1985. Here's the original 12-inch mix of Simple Minds and Don't You Forget About Me, playing on today's 12-inch show.
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taken from the movie and the soundtrack, The Breakfast Club. You just heard Don't You Forget About Me, Simple Minds. That, of course, was the original 12-inch mix. Say I'm Your Number One is a song by English singer Princess, born Desiree Heslop. The track was released in 1985 as the lead single from her self-titled studio album, Princess. The song was written and produced by the legendary trio Mike Stock, Matt Aitken, and Pete Waterman.

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0: Change Your Mind was a song recorded by synth-pop duo Sharp and Newman, written by Shack Attack members Bill Sharp and Roger O'Dell, and featuring the vocals of Gary Newman. The track was released as a single in February 1985. It was a top 20 hit here in the UK singles chart, peaking at number 17, and was also an international success. You just heard Sharp and Newman's Change Your Mind, the Razormaid mix, from the original 12.
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0: Chart number one, in brackets, I Don't Need This Pressure On, was a song by English new wave band Spandau Ballet, released on the 10th of July 1981 as the first single from their upcoming second album, Diamond. The track also featured another band called Beggar & Co. on the brass section. Here's the

0: And so from 1981, you just heard Spandau Ballet alongside Beggar and Co playing the Brass Section, who were in fact an offspring of Light of the World. And that track was called Chant Number 1, in brackets, I Don't Need This Pressure On. Sticking with the 80s, in fact, it's 1986 up next. So Cold the Night was a song by British duo The Communards, which of course featured Jimmy Somerville and Richard Coles. It was their final single from their debut album, The Communards, and it reached number 8 on the UK singles chart. Of course, here's the extended version.
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So, taken from their self-titled 1986 album, Communards, that was So Cold the Night, and of course it was the extended version. Which sadly leads us to the final track on today's show. As always, it's been fun picking out some original extended mixes and 12-inch for our entertainment for the last couple of hours. We're going to finish today's show with a track from 1983, taken from a debut album called Fantastic. The album, of course, was released by Wham, and the track we featured from that album is Bad Boys, in brackets, Wham Song. The song was an energetic but endearing tale of rebellious teenage lads struggling against parents who were concerned about their late night activities. Again, thank you so much for your company. I'll be back the same time next week here on your favourite station. Don't

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1: Police have charged a 30-year-old man with attempted murder after the Belfast stabbing. The Sudanese national will appear in court on Wednesday after a man in his 40s suffered serious eye, face and back wounds. Police commanders and political leaders have called for calm in the wake of the attack, and Deputy First Minister Emma Little-Pengelly says people are genuinely worried.
2: What we're seeing very often is that frustration from people that their genuinely held concerns are not taken seriously.
1: President Trump has vowed to retaliate after he accused Iran of shooting down a US helicopter near the Strait of Hormuz. US officials say two crew members of the Apache helicopter have been rescued by an American sea drone. The parents of a woman who was stabbed to death by her partner have urged victims of domestic violence to seek help. Clifton George from North London stabbed Annabelle Rook 31 times when she tried to end their relationship after years.

0: says such crimes are underreported.
1: We'd be really keen to ensure that this conviction plays part in giving confidence for people to come forward and report these behaviours, or report them on behalf of somebody else if you witness somebody being subjected to these behaviours.
0: And Serena Williams has won her doubles match after a sensational return to tennis. She hasn't played competitively for 4 years. That's the latest from Radio News Hub. I'm David Hall.
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8: 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And using the digits 8, 0 and S at the beginning. As always, an awesome show of music ahead of us. We have some Gina X, some B-side action from Vinyl from her. We've got some Simple Minds, a track that really influenced the rave generation of the 90s. Got some UK synth pop from Throbbing Gristle. And some Exorcism style weird pressure from Brian Eno and David Byrne. Upcoming also some Bauhaus. We have the normal 7-inch vibes from them and some Yellow Magic Orchestra too. But first, let's start off show 16 with this monster. Here's Yazoo. Don't go.

Steel City Style, that's the Human League. And Empire State Human before that. Yazoo, of course, and Don't Go. And from the very first Multiples album from Yellow Magic Orchestra, this is Nice Age.

sampled into the 80s and 90s. That is the Simple Minds and the Instrumental Monster theme for Great Cities. It's a very compelling, unusual track that was one of the breaking sounds of the early 80s alternative scene. This is Brian Eno and David Byrne. And Jezebel Spirit.

also a big thank you to James Hyman for alerting me to the vocal version of that incredible track. And in the background, it's Charivari by a number of names. Unbelievably from 1981. It sounds like a techno record from the late 80s, early 90s, doesn't it? Awesome, awesome track. And speaking of awesome, here's the normal, Warm Leatherette.

known actually for the classic No GDM track. That was IC Code. And in the background, East London style. A bit more industrial pressure, electronica. Throbbing Gristle.

0: That's our Alternative Factor Bands Beats and Basslines track for this week. That's Bauhaus and Kick in the Eye.
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0: Remix Styly, my very own from 2006. Soft Cell, of course, and the classic, Tainted Love.

quite a special 12-inch single, came to my attention via author Rob Grillo. And his book is That the 12-inch Mix. He was waxing lyrical with affection about that particular 12-inch. That's Talk Talk. And the Steve Thompson extended remix of It's My Life. In fact, if you want to find that book, you can check out robgrillo.co.uk, and Grillo has two L's in it. Highly recommended from me. Great track, great book, great remix. And in the background, the penultimate track for this week's show, number 16. The Eurythmics, even. Try that again. I'm Never Gonna Cry Again live.

0: wonderful Annie Lennox and Dave Stewart, collectively known as the Eurythmics in the live version of Never Gonna Cry Again. Okay, we're going to end this number 16 show for the 80s Electropop Radio Series, and we are going to end with a classic remix. Another one, but no apologies there, from my good friend Steve Anderson. This is Duran Duran, Save a Prayer Remix. We'll see you next week.
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1: Protesters have taken to the streets of Belfast in the wake of Monday's knife attack. Demonstrators have set bins and cars alight and a bus has been torched in the city centre. Assistant Chief Constable Ryan Henderson says violence is unacceptable.
2: People have a right to have their voice heard and they have a right to do that peacefully. If that's done in a violent way, all that does, and I saw it firsthand last year, damages communities and drags young people into it. I would plead for calm heads in relation to that.
1: The protests come after a 30-year-old Sudanese man was charged with attempted murder. He'll appear in court later after attacking a man in his 40s. He remains in hospital with serious injuries.

0: Woman's hair and asked if he could kiss her has apologised after becoming the first person to be convicted under new sex-based harassment legislation. David Stroud's been given a 12-month community order and says he regrets his actions.
1: Yeah, I'm deeply apologetic to her. I feel like the way I behaved to that girl on the train, I might have caused some distress, but I realised that I'd overstepped the line and I walked away of my own accord. Because I thought, right, now it's time to go.
0: And Thomas Tuchel says England can't be considered favourites at this year's World Cup because it's been too long since they've won it. That's the latest from Radio News Hub. I'm David Hall.
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6: Hi, I'm Al Gappin, and this is Secondhand Songs, the show all about cover versions. Over the next hour, I'll be playing some great cover songs, both well-known and hidden gems. This week we have a cover chain which includes a superhero theme, we look at the cover story behind a traditional American folk song, and we have an obscure original of a House Martin song for you, plus tracks from Glenn Templeton, Muddy Waters, Fall Out Boy, and more. The show is produced in association with secondhandsongs.com, the online database of cover versions. If you ever want to know more about a song you hear on the show, head to secondhandsongs.com and you can find out more about it, who the original was by, who else covered it, and more. We're going to kick off this week with the Foo Fighters, who recorded this track as a demo back in 2001 before releasing it as part of an EP for Record Store Day in 2015. This is their version of Kim Wilde's Kids in America.

Getting this week's episode of Secondhand Songs off to a rowdy start with some editing by yours truly to cut out some fruity language at the end of that track. And now we move 30 years back in time from the original release of that track as we seamlessly transition from the Foo Fighters to Etta James, who is coming up next with a cover of Sonny and Cher's I Got You Babe, which was released originally in 1965, while this version was released as a single in May 1968.

0: with a version of Stand By Me used in the 2018 Budweiser Super Bowl ad. That was Skylar Grey. Now, if there's any cover versions you're a particular fan of or have an interesting story about, why not drop us an email to secondhandsongs@bearcavestudios.co.uk. We'll play your choices and read your stories here on the show. That's exactly where this next track came from, which is our cover story this week.
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0: In the Pines is a traditional American folk song which dates back to at least the 1870s and which is generally believed to be Southern Appalachian in origin, although some think it has an older Irish history. There are three frequent elements to the song: a chorus about being in the pines where the sun never shines, a stanza about the longest train, and a stanza about decapitation, but not all elements are present in all versions. Many variants of the song exist, including references to Joe Brown's coal mine and the Georgia line, challenging a woman and a hobo on the move during the Great Depression of the 1930s. SecondhandSongs.com lists over 200 releases under various titles, such as The Longest Train I Ever Saw, Lonesome in the Pines, Georgia Pines, True Love, My Gal, Poor Gal, Hey Girl, Little Girl, Black Girl, and various other derivatives. It's been released by Billy Bragg, Loretta Lynn, Brad Paisley, Grateful Dead, Dolly Parton, Lonnie Donegan, Marianne Faithfull, Connie Francis, to name just a handful. The song is mainly associated with the American folk musician Leadbelly, who recorded several versions in the 40s, and on more recent versions is actually credited as a songwriter. Leadbelly did a version in 1944 called Black Girl, brackets, Where Did You Sleep Last Night, the first time that title had been used. The version I'm going to play is a recommendation from a listener, Darren Saunders. I say recommendation. Darren actually said that if I didn't have plans to drop it on the show at some point, then he doesn't know whether he can trust me. So, from 1994 and their MTV Unplugged album, this is Where Did You Sleep Last Night by Nirvana.
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6: 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Coming up after this next track, we're going to jump into this week's cover chain. But first, with a version of Sheryl Crow's All I Wanna Do, this is Ultimate Painting.

0: It's time for another cover check.
1: Yes, it's that part of the show where we link some covers together. For those new to the show, on the cover chain, each new track is a cover of the artist who did the previous track. And this week we have a three-song chain for you. Earlier I mentioned there was a superhero theme, and that's coming up right in the middle of this trio. You'll have to wait until afterwards to see how it all fits together. But we're going to start with the Neil Hefti Orchestra's version of Swinging on a Star.

With a cover of Down in the Tube Station at Midnight, that was Carter the Unstoppable Sex Machine. And of course, we started with Neil Hefti and his orchestra taking on Swinging on a Star. Neil Hefti, of course, the composer of the Batman theme tune. And for those of you who know their music, you know, therefore, that was The Jam in the middle of the cover chain with their version of the Batman theme. Literally The Jam in the middle of our cover chain sandwich this week. Excuse the pun. We will have another cover chain for you on next week's show. You're listening to the Secondhand Songs radio show. I am Al Galpin, and I have more great covers coming up for you before the end of the show, including tracks from Duffy and Rod Stewart. But up next is Fall Out Boy, who in 2014 appeared on the 40th anniversary reissue of Elton John's Goodbye Yellow Brick Road, with this version of Saturday Night's All Right for Fighting.

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This is Secondhand Songs, the world's number one independent cover version radio show. I'm Al Galpin. Thank you for joining me this week, and I hope you're enjoying the selection of covers we have for you today. You just heard Live and Let Die by Duffy, a version released on the War Child charity album Heroes, released in 2009. And that's probably the standout track from that selection of covers, although Franz Ferdinand's cover of Blondie's Call Me is also pretty decent. This next cover we have for you is another great one. Let's Spend the Night Together was originally released by the Rolling Stones in 1967, almost a big hit for them. It was a well-known cover by David Bowie in 1973 and also covered by Tina Turner in 75. But in 1968, just 1 year after its original release, it was recorded by a blues legend and released on his album Electric Mud. This is Let's Spend the Night Together by Muddy Waters.

0: spend the night together, one time woman. Hey, I want to spend the night with you, girl. Hey, I need you now. Hey, let's spend the night together, woman.
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I don't think you need me to tell you that was This Old Heart of Mine by Rod Stewart. That was from the 1975 album Atlantic Crossing, which also included I Don't Want to Talk About It and Sailing, which of course were also covers. The original version of This Old Heart of Mine was by the Isley Brothers, and more on them in just a moment. And that just about brings us to the end of this week's episode of Secondhand Songs. I hope you've enjoyed the show. We'll be back again next week with another hour of great cover versions. You can head to our website, bearcavestudios.co.uk/SHS, to find out more about the show, including playlists from each episode with links to all the tracks on secondhandsongs.com. So why not go and give the tracks a rating on there? Please don't forget, if you missed part of the show or want to listen again, you can find us on Mixcloud or Spotify. Now, I leave you with an obscure original to a song you probably didn't realise was actually a cover, depending on where you're from. Are You Ready for the Time of Your Life? So begins this well-known 1986 hit single by the House Martins. Released as an a cappella performance, it reached number one in the UK, becoming only the second ever a cappella song to do so. It was also number one in Ireland and Sweden, and top five in the Netherlands, Germany, New Zealand, Norway, Spain and Switzerland. But 1 year prior to it being performed by the House Martins, it was written by Ernie Isley, Chris Jasper and Marvin Isley, collectively known as the group Isley Jasper Isley, obviously. They were a splinter group of the Isley Brothers after creative differences arose among them. They released three albums, the second of which this song is taken from. While it may not be known internationally, this track did reach number one in the US R&B charts in 1985. This is the obscure original of Caravan of Love.

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1: Hello, I'm Johnny Rotten. 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I'm a welder from Orchard Park. 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
3: Police have charged a 30-year-old man with attempted murder after the Belfast stabbing. The Sudanese national will appear in court on Wednesday after a man in his 40s suffered serious eye, face and back wounds. Police commanders and political leaders have called for calm in the wake of the attack, and Deputy First Minister Emma Little-Pengelly says people are genuinely worried.
4: What we're seeing very often is that frustration from people that their genuinely held concerns are not taken seriously.
3: President Trump has vowed to retaliate after he accused Iran of shooting down a US helicopter near the Strait of Hormuz. US officials say two crew members of the Apache helicopter have been rescued by an American sea drone. The parents of a woman who was stabbed to death by her partner have urged victims of domestic violence to seek help. Clifton George from North London stabbed Annabelle Rook 31 times when she tried to end their relationship after years of abuse. Her mother, Susanna, says those affected need support.
5: However hard it is, get out, get the children out, find yourself a safe place, and then deal with him from afar.
3: It's emerged West Ham's co-owner David Sullivan has been banned from contacting the club's women's and youth teams for the past 3 years. The restrictions were enforced in 2023 due to safeguarding concerns. A man who grabbed a woman's hair and asked for a kiss has become the first person to be found guilty under new sex-based harassment legislation. 44-year-old David Stroud has been given a 12-month community order. Detective Superintendent Sam Painter says such crimes are under reported.
6: We'd be really keen to ensure that this conviction plays part in giving confidence for people to come forward and report these behaviours, or report them on behalf of somebody else if you witness somebody being subjected to these behaviours.
3: And Serena Williams has won her doubles match after a sensational return to tennis. She hasn't played competitively for 4 years. That's the latest from Radio News Hub. I'm David Hall.
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1: Protesters have taken to the streets of Belfast in the wake of Monday's knife attack. Demonstrators have set bins and cars alight, and a bus has been torched in the city centre. Assistant Chief Constable Ryan Henderson says violence is unacceptable.
2: People have a right to have their voice heard, and they have a right to do that peacefully. If that's done in a violent way, all that does, and I saw it firsthand last year, damages communities and drags young people into it. I would plead for calm heads in relation to that.
1: The protests come after a 30-year-old Sudanese man was charged with attempted murder. He'll appear in court later after attacking a man in his 40s. He remains in hospital with serious injuries to his eyes, face and back. Next, Donald Trump's accusing Iran of shooting down a US helicopter near the Strait of Hormuz. The president's threatening to retaliate after two crew were rescued from the Apache helicopter shortly after it went down. An electrician who murdered his partner and blew up their home is beginning a life sentence. Clifton George from North London stabbed Annabelle Rook when she tried to end their relationship. Her parents say George was a controlling figure.
3: He was very careful to hide it from us, his temper.
4: And we learned that he had a short fuse and could lose it over something really trivial. Anything that he perceived as a slight.
3: And then he would go back and take it out on her.
1: A man who stroked a woman's hair and asked if he could kiss her has apologised after becoming the first person to be convicted under new sex-based harassment legislation. David Stroud's been given a 12-month community order and says he regrets his actions.
5: Yeah, I'm deeply apologetic to her. I feel like the way I behaved to that girl on the train, I might have caused some distress, but I realised that I'd overstepped the line and I walked away of my own accord. Because I thought, right, now it's time to go.
1: And Thomas Tuchel says England can't be considered favourites at this year's World Cup because it's been too long since they've won it. That's the latest from Radio News Hub. I'm David Hall.
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10: Hello and welcome to the Midnight Alternative. I'm Dean Reynolds, and on the programme tonight is a raft of catchy, rarely heard songs of music from early electronics to speed metal and beyond. First, though, here's Message Oblique Speech by The Associates.

machine. That was the Tiger Lilies from their album Bad Blood and Blasphemy. The Caretaker's music could be described as ambient hauntology, created from slowly disintegrating samples of old 78 records. This is mournful camaraderie.

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0: Hello, I'm Johnny Rotten. No, not the punk rock icon. I'm a welder from Orchard Park. And when I'm not changing the face of popular music, I get all my ideas from Hull's 107 FM.
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9: 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And if you've just joined us, I hope you'll stick around for some rarely heard sounds and songs. Coming up in this part of the programme are Tokyo Gugaku and Cabaret Voltaire. Before that, this is Royal Bangs, My Car is Haunted.

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A little black thing among the snow, crying, weep, weep, in notes of woe. Where are thy father and mother? Say, they are both gone up to the church to pray. Because I was happy upon the heath, and smiled among the winter's snow, they clothed me in the clothes of death, and taught me to sing the notes of woe. And because I am happy, and dance and sing, they think they have done me no injury, and are gone to praise God, and his priest and king, who made up a heaven of our misery.

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0: It's not possible. And just fuck a bunch of poor musicians like every one of you, man. We'd like to have that microphone back. Otherwise, the show don't go on. Please. 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
2: Police have charged a 30-year-old man with attempted murder after the Belfast stabbing. The Sudanese national will appear in court on Wednesday after a man in his 40s suffered serious eye, face and back wounds. Police commanders and political leaders have called for calm in the wake of the attack, and Deputy First Minister Emma Little-Pengelly says people are genuinely worried.
3: What we're seeing very often is that frustration from people that their genuinely held concerns are not taken seriously.
2: President Trump has vowed to retaliate after he accused Iran of shooting down a US helicopter near the Strait of Hormuz. US officials say two crew members of the Apache helicopter have been rescued by an American sea drone. The parents of a woman who was stabbed to death by her partner have urged victims of domestic violence to seek help. Clifton George from North London stabbed Annabelle Rook 31 times when she tried to end their relationship after years of abuse. Her mother, Susanna, says those affected need support.
4: However hard it is, get out, get the children out, find yourself a safe place, and then deal with him from afar.
2: It's emerged West Ham's co-owner David Sullivan has been banned from contacting the club's women's and youth teams for the past 3 years. The restrictions were enforced in 2023 due to safeguarding concerns. A man who grabbed a woman's hair and asked for a kiss has become the first person to be found guilty under new sex-based harassment legislation. 44-year-old David Stroud has been given a 12-month community order. Detective Superintendent Sam Painter says such crimes are underreported.
5: We'd be really keen to ensure that this conviction plays part in giving confidence for people to come forward and report these behaviours, or report them on behalf of somebody else if you witness somebody being subjected to these behaviours.
2: And Serena Williams has won her doubles match after a sensational return to tennis. She hasn't played competitively for 4 years. That's the latest from Radio News Hub. I'm David Hall.
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11: 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What brilliant song!